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1: As Don Fisher from Learfield, most points in a season opener versus an FBS team for Indiana since 1969, 52-16 over North Texas. Josh Hoover versus Indiana player last 30 seasons with 4-plus touchdown passes in his debut. The defending champs' longest active winning streak for Indiana in FBS to 17 straight. Once again, our final score, it's LSU all over Clemson in this Tigers versus Tigers opener, 51-10 in Lane Kiffin's debut as Bayou Bengals head coach. Our next broadcast is Ole Team, Ole Miss getting Louisville tomorrow night. 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I'm Jim Basquel. 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

0: runs batted in 94, tied for the AL lead in home run 437, looking to become the fifth batting triple crown in the last 70 years and the first since 2012 when Miguel Cabrera did it for the Detroit Tigers. And milestone watch for Jose Altuve as well, just five hits shy of 2,500 career hits, which joins Freddie Freeman as the only active players to reach that milestone. We'd go into extra innings here. In a 3-3 game, Gabriel Moreno at the plate for Arizona on Arizona Sports 98.7 FM.
1: Nothing in one. Here's the pitch. There's a swing and a base hit into right center field. That will bring home Vargas. And the Diamondbacks take a 4-3 lead. Well done.
0: Diamondbacks would go on to win it 4-3. Astros would have a chance in the bottom of the 10th inning, but could not finish. Ketel Marte would homer for the Diamondbacks. It was his first since failing up to show up to a game in Boston. And, of course, his injury-less stint as well. The 42nd comeback win this season for the Diamondback, Isak Paredes. He drove in all three Astros runs in the loss. The Diamondbacks move ahead of the Padres for the final NL wildcard spot. The Astros remain three games ahead of the Rangers in the AL West. Meanwhile, the Rangers taking on the Rays. The Rays win it thanks to a three-run home run in the 10th inning by Jonathan Aranda, putting them on top. Junior Caminero with his 38th home run, passing Yordan Alvarez for most home runs in the AL. More from the college football gridiron. That's next. 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
6: Here's a look at your weatherology forecast. Lows dip down to about 59 overnight under mainly clear skies, northeast winds around 5 miles per hour. Daytime highs approaching 78, Sunday, a mix of clouds and sun. Lows dip down to about 57. Sunday night, mainly clear skies. I'm meteorologist Jennifer Wojcicki on 1430 ESPN Beaver Dam. Right now, it's 62 degrees.
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0: about that? Huh? Elias Williams, key block on the previous play for Talon Taylor. Springs him for a long run. What do? You come back and you reward the tight end. Little play action pass, an easy boot for Gunner. Gets the ball up over the defender. Wide open, Elias Williams takes it in for a touchdown.
1: Elias Williams made it 20-0 there. With the score, Georgia blows out Tennessee State 63-3. The 63 points, the most in a season opener since 1941 when they scored 81 at Mercer. One more to pass along. Texas A&M playing host to Abilene Christian. The 12th-ranked Aggies looking to get off to a nice start against an in-state opponent. And we would get Marcel Reed airing it out to Isaiah Horton.
0: Single receivers each side. Play action fake to him. Fires left side. Caught. Isaiah Horton's first is a touchdown. Zay into the end zone. 15-yard touchdown, Aggies.
1: Andrew Monaco from Learfield. More from the Aggies in the fourth quarter. Already up 33-0 on Abilene Christian. And this time, Carson Baker punches it in.
0: Here's a run up the middle and running into the end zone. Carson Baker, A&M freshman running back, touchdown on his first catch. He's averaging one touchdown a carry.
1: 12th-ranked Aggies with a 50-0 win over Missouri State. Largest shutout win over an FBS opponent since 1997. Again, Marcel Reed, 233 passing yards and two scores. The Aggies outgained the Bears by 438 yards. Isaiah Horton, the Alabama transfer, was 76 yards receiving and a touchdown in his Aggie debut. Other scores to pass along, number 22, Iowa, with a 40-0 win over NIU, and top-ranked Ohio State. Dominant performance, 56-3 over Ball State. Still more to come on this SportsCenter All Night, including some coverage from the U.S. Open. That's next. 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
5: 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I'm Wally Lukashansky, and we are the Dam Sports Show. 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

0: move on to the fourth round. Second seed Elena Rybakina defeated her opponent 7-6, 8-6, 6-3. Still more to come, including from college football. 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
5: 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Back to pass, back at his own 40, is going to let it go. 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
6: 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He's going for the bomb down the field. 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
7: 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Week one of college football in the books, or at least the first Saturday of week one of college football, week zero last week, and had some pretty good matchups. Of course, the pennant races continue to heat up across the diamond as well, plus the U.S. Open continues from New York. But we'll start with a controversial finish as 16th-ranked Michigan took on Western Michigan, the ninth all-time meeting between the two programs. Michigan 8-0 all-time against the Broncos, including a 47-14 victory in their most recent meeting back in 2021. Kyle Whittingham, 177 career wins at the FBS level as a head coach, but making his debut in the big house, and things were not looking good for Michigan. They were trailing 12-7. Late in the fourth quarter, one last opportunity for Bryce Underwood and the Wolverines looking for a Hail Mary to try to win it. Here's how it sounded on 101.3 FM, The Brew.
5: Underwood in a shotgun, takes the snap. Western rushes three. Bryce will step up. He's going to let it fly to the end zone, and this ball's going to go out of the back of the end zone, incomplete. And that is the final play of the football game. Western Michigan has come into the big house and defeated the Michigan Wolverines 12-7. Now the officials are blowing the whistle. I believe they're going to review to make sure that the clock did indeed expire, which I think that it did.
8: After review, there's 1 second remaining in the game. Third down.
7: So it appeared that Western Michigan had won the football game 12-7. The officials got word that there was 1 second left on the clock and did not show that way on the broadcast. However, a different feed that the officials had in their replay booth showed that 1 second was remaining on the clock. More on that in a second. So Michigan, with 1 second on the clock, had one more chance to try.

0: This Ducks' 17th straight win in a season opener, now 2-3 all time against Boise State, winning the last two meetings each by only one possession. Dante Moore, 28-37, 378 yards passing, and three touchdowns. Here's Oregon head coach Dan Lanning on some of the mistakes that happened throughout the game.
1: You know, some mistakes happen, and they're going to happen. Some of them are discipline penalties. You know, to have multiple post-snap penalties, those are the things that can't happen, right? Bear had one, right? Peyton Woodyard had one. That's where you're given free opportunities. They're kicking off from the 50-yard line and have a chance to flip the field, right? We give them a first down to move the ball in the red area, when we have an opportunity for a stop. So those are the things that absolutely have to be eliminated. And then you saw some different faces in there, some guys that never got to experience a game in Autzen, but they have to be prepared for that. And I thought they handled that on their side better than we did. So there's going to be some cleanup there.
0: More from the Big Ten as 6th-ranked Indiana took on North Texas. We'll get to the action here in the third quarter. Indiana already up big. Hoosier quarterback Josh Hoover airs one out to pad the lead.
2: Motion goes Marsh. Here's the snap. Hoover back to throw. He's going for the bob down the field. He's got his man, and he is caught, and a touchdown. Unbelievable catch. Again, one of those very contested plays, and Indiana comes up with a score, and Charlie Becker comes up with a score. Touchdown.
0: That was Don Fisher from Learfield. Hoosiers win it 52-16, their 17th straight victory, their longest by any Big Ten team since Ohio State won 19 in a row back in the 2018 and 2019 seasons. Josh Hoover, 13-16, 231 yards, four passing touchdowns in the win for Indiana. Charlie Becker with two receiving touchdowns for Indiana. Indiana head coach Kurt Cignetti on seeing the new championship banner go up for the Hoosiers.
3: Seeing the new sign in the south end zone, what was that response from you and the team?
4: I didn't see it.
3: You didn't see it at all?
4: I heard we were putting it up. I think we were in the locker room. I knew we were going to be in the locker room, and I honestly never saw it. But I know we won it last year for a fact, and it was fun.
0: Kurt Cignetti with a little laughter there, but still has not seen his championship banner. 52-16 the final over North Texas. 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Still no Shohei Ohtani in the lineup for the Dodgers, but could they pick up a much-needed victory to stay in the race for that #2 spot in the National League to get that first-round bye? Stick around. 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

0: Braves with 5 straight road wins against the Phillies dating back to last season. Phillies, meanwhile, a half game back of the Cubs for that top NL wild card spot and 5 games up on the Padres for the second. This game on many of these ESPN radio stations. Ronald Acuna Jr. up for Atlanta with the Braves trailing 3-0.
1: Acuna gets on top of that one and unloads deep to left field, and that is long gone into the second deck. A 450-foot blast for Acuna, and Atlanta's on the board. It's 3-1. Holy cow, was that unloaded.
2: Yeah, that, and it was on the line. It wasn't this towering. It just kept going.
0: But the Phillies get that run back. Kyle Schwarber at the dish.
1: Schwarber with the power, deep to right field. That one is off the billboards in right. It is gone for a home run.
2: Well, Kyle Schwarber did not miss, and they are trying to get him rolling.
0: That call on ESPN Radio, Phillies win 4-2. They've won 8 of their last 9 games, 71-43 since Don Mattingly was named interim skipper back on April the 28th. Red Sox in Baltimore to take on the Orioles. Red Sox winners of 2 straight, but were 2-6 in their previous 8 before this current streak. And they've got Sonny Gray on the mound looking for his 17th win of the season. Isaiah Kiner-Falefa up for the Red Sox with them already up 3-0.
3: Here's the pitch. And he lines one down the right field side. It is down. That's going to be into the corner. Mickey scores. They're going to wave home Story. Throw comes onto the infield. Alexander's relay. Not in time. Head first slide for Story. It's a 2-run double for Isaiah Kiner-Falefa.
0: The call on WEEI 93.7 FM. Red Sox shut out the Orioles 5-0. Their 16th shutout win this season, tying the Phillies for the MLB lead. First time pitching back-to-back shutouts since 2025. Sonny Gray with his 17th win, only 3 hits allowed and 7 strikeouts. Trevor Story with 3 hits in the game. Still more to come, including from a wild day in college football. 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
8: Here's a look at your weatherology forecast. Lows level off around 59 overnight under mainly clear skies. Northeasterly winds around 5 miles per hour. Daytime highs approaching 78, Sunday, mainly sunny skies. Mainly clear skies, Sunday night, lows level off around 56. I'm meteorologist Jennifer Wojcicki on 1430 ESPN Beaver Dam. Currently 61.
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1: We got to find out where it sits. Watch the rub route again.
2: Oh, Lagway throws it to the tight end. Did he get it?
1: No.
2: He didn't. He was taken down at the goal line. He was taken down by Eric Winters. A two-point conversion saving tackle by Winters.
1: What a play.
2: They tried to throw to the tight end, and Winters, who's 6 foot, took down the 6'4", Matthew Coffin's dive.
0: Auburn beats Baylor 17-16 with that goal line stop for the two-point conversion. 10 straight win in a season opener for the Tigers. Byron Brown, 259 yards passing, 3 interceptions in the game, and a rushing touchdown. DJ Lagway, with 333 passing yards and 2 touchdowns with an interception for Baylor, had 54 pass attempts in the game. It's the most by a Big 12 quarterback in a season opener since Baker Mayfield back in 2021. Elsewhere, the Nittany Lions, the 18th ranked Penn State, with a win over Marshall, 45-0. Matt Campbell with a shutout in his coaching debut for the Nittany Lions. 20 straight win against a non-conference opponent, their first time shutting out an opponent in an opener since 2017. 23rd ranked Houston, taking on Oregon State. Houston with the victory over Oregon State. But first, it was Houston getting a big run from Rashawn Sanford.
3: First down at 10, Cougars at the Houston 44-yard line. Sanford left side. Sanford into the secondary, 45-40, foot race down the left side. 25-20, 15-10, touchdown, Houston. A 56-yard run by Rashawn Sanford over the left side, and the Cougars extend the lead.
0: And they finish the game with a 33-20 victory over the Beavers. SportsCenter All Night, ESPN Radio, and the ESPN app. Still two more scores to pass along. 22nd-ranked Iowa with a 40-0 win over Northern Illinois. And it was top-ranked Ohio State with a 56-3 win over Ball State. Still more to come, including some action on the singles front and the U.S. Open from New York. That's next. 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

0: Michigan's Bryce Underwood takes advantage of a second chance, connects with J.J. Buchanan on a Hail Mary. Here's Doug Karsh from Learfield.
1: Underwood takes the snap. Now they rush four. Back to pass, back at his own 40. He's going to let it go. This one's coming down in the end zone. It is caught! Touchdown, Wolverines! Touchdown!
2: 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Let's get to the U.S. Open from Flushing Meadows. Francisco Cerúndolo trailing by two sets, taking on Taylor Fritz, who is expected to be perhaps one of the favorites to break the American streak of not winning a Grand Slam championship since back in 2003. Fritz winning the first two sets against Cerúndolo 6-3, 6-4. But Cerúndolo would rally with a 6-3, 6-4 wins in set 3 and 4. And we get to match point with Cerúndolo with a chance to finish the comeback on ESPN.
3: He's now at match point. A remarkable recovery from Francisco Cerúndolo, who for just the second time in his career comes back to win from two sets to love down.
2: So Cerúndolo with the victory in comeback fashion, 6-3, 6-4, 6-3, 6-4, 6-4 to pick up the victory. It'll now be left to the six American men left in the singles tournament as they try to break this string of futility on the sport's biggest stage. Real quick on the baseball front, Diamondbacks taking on the Astros. Extra inning outing. Tied at 3, Gabriel Moreno at the plate for the D-backs.
4: Nothing in one. Here's the pitch. There's a swing and a base hit in a right.

0: center field. That will bring home Vargas. And the Diamondbacks take a 4-3 lead. Well done.
1: On Arizona Sports 98.7 FM, Diamondbacks win it 4-3 in 10 innings. Ketel Marte homered in his first game since failing to show up at a game in Boston. It's their 42nd comeback win this season. Rays taking on the Rangers. Jonathan Aranda with a 3-run home run in the 10th to give Tampa the win over Texas. That means both the Rangers and Astros lose. Houston still with a 3-game lead on the Rangers in the AL West. Still more to come, including from the college football gridiron. That's next. 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
6: 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A pump of a fist from Lane Kiffin, the new head coach here in Baton Rouge, and the first touchdown of the night belongs to the LSU Tigers.
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9: 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Week one of college football in the books, or at least the first Saturday of week one of college football, week zero last week. And that's some pretty good matchups. Of course, the pennant races continue to heat up across the diamond as well. Plus, the U.S. Open continues from New York. But we'll start with a controversial finish. As that 16th-ranked Michigan took on Western Michigan, the ninth all-time meeting between the two programs. Michigan 8-0 all-time against the Broncos, including a 47-14 victory in their most recent meeting back in 2021. Kyle Whittingham, 177 career wins at the FBS level as a head coach, but making his debut in the big house, and things were not looking good for Michigan. They were trailing 12-7. Late in the fourth quarter, one last opportunity for Bryce Underwood and the Wolverines looking for a Hail Mary to try to win it. Here's how it sounded on 101.3 FM, The Brew.
10: Underwood has the snap. Broncos rush three. Underwood steps up in the pocket, looking downfield, throws one up into the end zone, back of the end zone, out of the back of the end zone, that's it. The game clock score shows zeros, and Western Michigan has come to the big house and defeated the Michigan Wolverines in the season opener. Final score, Western Michigan 12, Michigan 7.
11: Is under further review.
10: And now they're going to review the last play. For what? I have no idea.
9: So it appeared that Western Michigan had won the football game 12-7. The officials got word that there was 1 second left on the clock and did not show that way on the broadcast. However, a different feed that the officials had in their replay.

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2: 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You're

0: that unloaded.
1: Yeah, that, and it was on the line. It wasn't this towering. It just kept going.
2: But the Phillies get that run back. Kyle Schwarber at the dish.
0: Schwarber with the power. Deep to right field. That one is off the billboards in right. It is gone for a home run.
1: Well, Kyle Schwarber did not miss, and they are trying to get him rolling.
2: That call on ESPN Radio. Phillies win 4-2. They've won 8 of their last 9 games, 71-43 since Don Mattingly was named interim skipper back on April the 28th. Red Sox in Baltimore to take on the Orioles. Red Sox winners of 2 straight, but were 2-6 in their previous 8 before this current streak. And they've got Sonny Gray on the mound looking for his 17th win of the season. Isaiah Kiner-Falefa up for the Red Sox with them already up 3-0.
3: Here's the pitch. And he lines one down the right field side. It is down. That's going to be into the corner. Mickey scores. They're going to wave home Story. Throw comes onto the infield. Alexander's relay. Not in time. That first slide for Story. It's a 2-run double for Isaiah Kiner-Falefa.
2: 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Red Sox shut out the Orioles 5-0. Their 16th shutout win this season. Tying the Phillies for the MLB lead. First time pitching back-to-back shutouts since 2025. Sonny Gray with his 17th win. Only 3 hits allowed and 7 strikeouts. Trevor Story with 3 hits in the game. Still more to come, including from a wild day in college football. Our half-hour headlines are next. 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

0: Daytime highs approaching 78. Sunday, mainly sunny skies. Mainly clear skies. Sunday night, lows level off around 56. I'm meteorologist Jennifer Wojcicki on 1430 ESPN Beaver Dam. Currently 60.
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2: 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Ketel Marte homered in his first game since failing to show up at a game in Boston. It's their 42nd comeback win this season. Rays taking on the Rangers. Jonathan Aranda with a 3-run home run in the 10th to give Tampa the win over Texas. That means both the Rangers and Astros lose. Houston still with a 3-game lead on the Rangers in the AL West. Still more to come, including from the college football gridiron. That's next. 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
3: Hey, this is Rich Eisen. 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So does Falcons running back Bijan Robinson. 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
4: All right, as we look ahead to the start of the NFL season, really pumped to welcome in our next guest, Super Bowl champion and MVP Nick Foles. Kind enough to join us, going to be part of the Netflix broadcast studio crew for the Australia game. The NFL season kicking off with Rams 49ers September 10th, 8:35 Eastern. And you'll hear him alongside L. Duncan, Clay Matthews, and Michael Irvin in that studio for pre, halftime, and post. So, Nick, good to talk to you, man. Congratulations. This sounds like an awesome opportunity. How fired up are you to be heading over to Australia to call and surround this game, but maybe not actually play on the field of this?
5: I mean, I could be more excited to work with Netflix and the team we have with L, Michael, and Clay. What an amazing opportunity to talk about the game I love, and with a fan base that, you know, they're familiar with the NFL, but now we get to bring it to Australia for the first game ever. I've never been to Australia. I've always wanted to go to go for like an NFL game, the first game, and see the fan base, like over 100,000 people in this stadium. I'm pumped. I couldn't be more excited.
6: NFL is certainly reaching new heights in traveling to different spots. Now, my son Mike, when he was at Notre Dame, traveled to Dublin, Ireland to play. I went to London a couple of times. I know you went to London. This is a lot further. From a player's perspective, how do you kind of see this going?
5: That's a great question, and honestly, a lot of people are talking X's and O's, divisional game, two teams that are two of the best teams in the NFL, NFC West, best conference last year, all those different things. Week one can be sort of a liar in the NFL scheme of things. Like, you know, it takes several weeks to get into the NFL season. These are both, California teams. I'm really diving deep into, like, I'm trying to figure out how these teams traveling. I know it's going to be in the news. What I've heard recently is they are different philosophies, but I'm not going to state anything yet as I dive in. There's a lot of people that I work with in the sports science realm, and I've been asking them questions like, hey, if you were going to do this trip with your team from the West Coast, this is the time of the game. In a perfect world, how would you do it? Why would you do it this way? And the overwhelming answer has been the team that gets there like 7 to 8 days earlier fully acclimates to it and lets their bodies hydrate, take away the pressurization of the plane, as opposed to a team that potentially goes out only a few days earlier. Your body hasn't adapted, so you're playing before it really adapts. You're like tricking your body. The issue there becomes hydration in the second half of the game and that explosiveness. So these are the kind of things I'm geeking out, because I believe that it will be a factor in this game because they're two well-coached, talented teams. I think that could be the X factor in the game.
4: Incredible stuff, and you're right. With something like this that's such an outlier in terms of preparation, I think that's going to be massive to keep tabs of. As is one of the players on the field for this game, I want to tap back into the former quarterback in you. Myles Garrett is one of the biggest stars in this matchup, the most talked about offseason move, coming over to a Rams defense that was already very good last year. As a quarterback, as an offense, how much does a guy like that change the way you're game planning all week in the lead up to facing him?
5: I mean, you're taking your protection.

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1: Here's a look at your weatherology forecast. Lows level off around 59 overnight under mainly clear skies. Winds out of the northeast around 5 miles per hour. Daytime highs approaching 78 Sunday, mainly sunny skies. Lows dip down to about 56 Sunday night, mainly clear skies. I'm meteorologist Jennifer Wojcicki on 1430 ESPN Beaver Dam. Currently, it's 59 degrees.
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0: they better find a defense, and they better make sure they win those big games, whether it's Oregon, Ohio State, when they come to their building, especially in October. And Penn State is where they got to go east. So USC, this is now or never for them trying to make the playoff. I'll give you a sneaky team that can make the playoff and maybe finish undefeated. If BYU beats Notre Dame at home October 17th, they're not losing another game. They got UCF, Arizona State, the border war between with Utah, Baylor, Kansas, and Cincinnati. We know about Bear Bachmeyer, who's one of the best quarterbacks nobody talks about in the country. But their defense may be really good with Bodie Schoon over defensive end, Nusi Tamanapia at defensive end, and they get Cade Ulavalli, the transfer from California, the rover position, who's going to be playing on NFL Sundays. If they knock off Notre Dame, BYU will be in the playoff and maybe having a top seed advantage. That could be a very, very sneaky team, BYU, that nobody's talking about.
1: 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The American League Central takes center stage as the Minnesota Twins fight for a spot in the postseason. They're in Chicago to face the first-place White Sox. 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

0: and when they trade him, if that deal goes through to Toronto. But the thing is, you know, those picks aren't until probably 2031 and 2033. It's basically like the equivalent, probably not as harsh when, you know, these colleges get the death penalty. You know, we saw back in the day SMU, right, in the 80s with Eric Dickerson and Craig James and that group, and it took them for a while to kind of regroup. I think fortunately for them, listen, they had the fifth pick in this year's draft in Keaton Wagler. They got Darius Garland in the James Harden trade. I mean, roster-wise, they're not depleted. They'll probably get Brandon Ingram. But, yeah, I mean, I think long-term, you know, as you guys have seen, you know, you build the roster through the draft. And when you don't have five first-round picks to do it, they're going to feel the effects down the road.
1: Bobby, explain to me why, like you said, there are messages on messages and pages on pages of the evidence, right, that this happened, and yet the Clippers come out with a statement saying, we're going to defend this, this isn't true.
0: Yeah.
1: Why?
0: Well, the funny thing is, well, I guess it's not funny for the Clippers. I mean, this is binding. I mean, this is basically, unless, you know, I know we live in a world of everything goes to court nowadays. Unless the Clippers want to take the NBA to court, this is the punishment right now. I think that's a question for the Clippers to answer here. I think that maybe their interpretation of the rules is a little bit different than what the NBA and what the CBA is and what the investigators came out with.
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3: 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I'm Wally Lukashansky, and we are the Dan Sports Show. 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

0: We're going to be in the locker room, and I honestly never saw it. But I know we won it last year for a fact, and it was fun.
1: Kurt Cignetti with a little laughter there, but still has not seen his championship banner. 52-16 the final over North Texas. 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Still no Shohei Ohtani in the lineup for the Dodgers, but could they pick up a much-needed victory to stay in the race for that number two spot in the National League to get that first-round bye? 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

0: Auburn beats Baylor 17-16 with that goal line stop for the two-point conversion. 10 straight win in a season opener for the Tigers. Byron Brown, 259 yards passing, 3 interceptions in the game, and a rushing touchdown. DJ Lagway, with 333 passing yards and 2 touchdowns with an interception for Baylor, had 54 pass attempts in the game. It's the most by a Big 12 quarterback in a season opener since Baker Mayfield back in 2021. Elsewhere, the Nittany Lions, the 18th ranked Penn State, with a win over Marshall, 45-0. Matt Campbell with a shutout in his coaching debut for the Nittany Lions. 20 straight win against a non-conference opponent, their first time shutting out an opponent in an opener since 2017. 23rd ranked Houston taking on Oregon State. Houston with the victory over Oregon State. But first, it was Houston getting a big run from Rashawn Sanford.
1: First down at 10, Cougars at the Houston 44-yard line. Sanford left side. Sanford into the secondary, 45-40, foot race down the left side. 25-20, 15-10, touchdown, Houston. A 56-yard run by Rashawn Sanford over the left side, and the Cougars extend the lead.
0: And they'd finish the game with a 33-20 victory over the Beavers. Sports Center all night, ESPN Radio, and the ESPN app. Still two more scores to pass along. 22nd-ranked Iowa with a 40-0 win over Northern Illinois. And it was top-ranked Ohio State with a 56-3 win over Ball State. Still more to come, including some action on the singles front and the U.S. Open from New York. That's next. 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
5: 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Be the correct caller when we ask who was the Columbus Family Dental mystery player of the game. 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
5: Alex, it's the first full week of college football, so we start in Columbus. Ohio State's Jeremiah Smith with a 48-yard touchdown reception. Paul Keels had it from Learfield.
6: Sane will climb under center, take the snap, fake the handoff, set it as 44, pulls the trigger deep down the right side of the field, ball in the air, and it is caught in the end zone. Jeremiah Smith, 48-yard touchdown grab. From Julian Sain,
3: number four.
5: Rashawn Sanford II of Houston takes it the distance. Kevin Eschenfelder with a call from Learfield.
7: First down at 10, Cougars at the Houston 44-yard line. Sanford left side. Sanford into the secondary, 45-40. Foot race down the left side, 25-20, 15-10. Touchdown, Houston. A 56-yard run by Rashawn Sanford over the left side.
3: Number three.
5: LSU's Jordan Ross with a pick six of Clemson on ESPN. Radio.
8: Third down and six for the Clemson Tigers just over their 25-yard line. LSU pinning its ears back on defense. There's the snap. Here comes the heavy pressure, and it's intercepted on the throw at the 30-yard line. Jordan Ross at the 15. Ross at the 5. Ross into the end zone. Touchdown, LSU.
3: Number two.
5: Auburn's Eric Winters with a great tackle at the goal line on a two-point attempt at Baylor. The game saver from the Auburn Sports Network.
9: Got to find out where it sits. Watch the rub route again.
10: Oh, Blackway throws it to the tight end. Did he get it?
9: No.
10: He didn't. He was taken down at the goal line. He was taken down by Eric Winters. A two-point conversion saving tackle by Winters.
9: What a
10: play. They tried to throw to the tight end, and Winters, who's 6 foot, took down the 6'4", Matthew Klopfenstein.
3: Number one.
5: Michigan's Bryce Underwood takes advantage of a second chance, connects with J.J. Buchanan on a Hail Mary. Here's Doug Karsh from Learfield.
11: Underwood takes the snap. Now they rush four. Back to pass, back at his own 40. He's going to let it go. This one's coming down in the end zone. It is caught! Touchdown, Wolverines! Touchdown!

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5: Good morning, everybody, and welcome to Beyond Sports. It's me, Hannah Stanley, and it is the beginning of the month. I cannot believe it's already September. Ridiculous. Crazy, crazy times. But I also cannot believe that it has been, I think, six full years we've known the word COVID, which means, in better news, that means I have known my guest for six full years. Dr. Raj Dasgupta, we were brought together when we were talking about respiratory illness and the respiratory effects of COVID, because really that's what it kind of was respiratory stuff. So anyway, first of the month, always Dr. Raj is my guest, but that was a little foreshadowing that we were talking about COVID today, because it never has gone away. We all know this. It hasn't gone away, but it's timely that we talk about it for a couple of reasons. So Dr. Raj, welcome back. Thank you for joining me again to kick off the month.
6: Oh, dude, Hannah, you're so super welcome. And, you know, before diving deep into COVID and updates and everything, you know, one of the many things I missed during the peak pandemic times was going to the movies. I got to tell you. You know what I mean?
5: Why are you not going to the movies?
6: Well, during peak COVID, I mean, a lot of the theaters were closed and social distancing and all that kind of stuff. So
5: I see what you're saying.
6: And I'm like an 80s kid. So I grew up with summer blockbusters, Raiders of the Lost Ark, Die Hard, Back to the Future. So why am I bringing this up? So I usually don't get the chance to go to the movies as much anymore, but I saw a summer blockbuster about a couple weeks ago.
5: Which one?
6: Dude, I saw Spider-Man Brand New Day. I'm going to tell you, it was worth every penny of the $20 that I gave to go see that movie, man. So, hey, no one's paying me to plug that movie in, but I got to tell you, I kind of teared up a little bit at the end, not to spoil it for anyone. It was not all about the action. So, yeah, I really enjoy a good, like, clapping at the end of the movie. And there was, like, a big clap, you know?
5: My son saw it. The rest of us haven't, but it's on my list. So, thank you. Good recommendation from Dr. Raj. Save me, ILC. Thumbs up. But here's the article that brought this up. This is from, and by the way, Dr. Raj is out in California, but I'm going to quote an article from New York Presbyterian. Different hospital, but fine institution.
6: Fine institution.
5: COVID cases are rising again. That's the headline. Here's what to know about the summer surge. We've talked about the summer surge the whole time. Well, not the first year. The first year we were just trying to get through it. But from that point forward, they were like, it's all going to be great during summer because, you know, we'll all be outside and the heat. And it's like flu. It dips during the summer. Yay, summer. And then we were like, wah, wah. That's not really a thing. It does what it wants. So here's the thing. Here's the sub headline. And again, this is New York Presbyterian, like their Health Matters Journal. COVID cases are increasing in 47 states, but severe illness remains low. So that's good and bad. I'll say it's bad, but good. So it is increasing across the board. And this is from like a few days ago, that article.
6: Yeah. You know, it's funny. I wish

0: when we first met each other, I was doing so many things on the news about COVID, and I want to find that hidden footage because many of us, including me, I'll raise my hand high. The things that came out of my mouth back then, I was like, I remember when COVID first came out, hey, couple months and everything is all good. You know what I mean? So it's just amazing how humble it is being, 6, 7 years out of this thing. So I always want to make, tread carefully when I answer questions now. But, I think the big thing is never to get anyone worried and panicked. So the overall theme is, people are not dying like a human disaster or something like that. It's not the Titanic just yet. I mean, cases are kind of going up, and we kind of knew that. But the overall theme is that it's on the milder side. And what do you expect? I think one of the things are many people, and people aren't bad. They just kind of don't take COVID seriously. And I'm sure it's a big chunk of people. And there's a lot of people out there, and they're really good people. They just kind of laugh at the guidelines. You know what I mean? They're like, so it's what's going to happen eventually. It's going to catch up to you. And so we do know COVID lasts the entire year. It's not just a winter virus, but don't get me wrong. It definitely wreaks havoc during wintertime. But we usually get that summer surge, and it's kind of like, what is it? Kind of mid to end of summer. So it's totally expected. So, but I wanted to actually, talk about cool things that are coming out because when I think about COVID, I kind of divide it into different things that were popular during the time. And I remember when COVID first came out, we were really focusing on something called pre-exposure prophylaxis, pre-exposure. And what was that all about? Well, I feel bad saying the V word. Vaccine was the biggest thing out there. You know what I mean?
1: Well, it's all we had.
0: It's all we had. And what was it called? Operation Warp Speed or something like that.
1: Oh, I'd forgotten all about
0: See,
1: that.
0: I'm doing a throwback over there.
1: What a
0: So,
1: decade these 6 years have been.
0: well, I think the FDA just approved some vaccinations once again. You know what I mean? To kind of hit some of the new variants and. I think I'm gonna hack up all the new variants because there's so many letters. I think one's called XFG, one's like BA3.2. I don't even know. I gotta look them up. But there's new vaccines got approved again, and they're obviously for like the people at the highest risk. And what makes you high risk? Being a little bit older, having like things like diabetes and heart disease and lung disease. So, I mean, a lot of us are kind of like high risk, but so I'm glad we brought it up because, this time around, everyone should be getting their annual flu shot. They're going to offer you the COVID shot again and all these other ones. So we definitely, and the big thing when COVID first came out was pre-exposure prophylaxis. That was vaccines and just being a nice person. What does being a nice person mean when COVID-19 hit? Wearing your mask, which everyone's like, that's had their own opinion about that. Social distancing, which was super duper hard, and just washing your hands. It just makes common sense. I like washing my hands, So,
1: Well, yeah, you're a doctor. That's part of your job. They
0: So,
1: teach that
0: that's
1: in
0: what
1: first
0: we
1: year.
0: had, and after pre-exposure prophylaxis, we just went straight to like treatment, you know what I mean? But what I'm going to talk about in a bit, dude, is talking about this new category. That's why I think it's such a hot topic called post-exposure prophylaxis.
1: This is where, see, we're all in line because this article is talking about this new vaccine that were or new treatment vaccine, whatever it would be called, you'll explain. But yeah, this is 100% what I wanted to talk about because there, that is, vaccine is a hot topic. We've talked about this before. People have very strong opinions. Although I do, God bless Dolly Parton, who just left us. She was a big help with the Moderna vaccine, getting funding for that to save lives at the beginning. She gave them millions of dollars. So it's timely that we talk about this as well, because University of Tennessee was doing a ton of work on that. However, where are we at now with this post-exposure technique or mindset?
0: So, let me just break it down real simple. So, what the name says, it's post-exposure prophylaxis. So, it means that you are exposed to someone who was identified as COVID, who tested positive to COVID. So, and after you're exposed to them, you are asymptomatic. You have no symptoms whatsoever, but you are like in their coughing zone, their sneezing zone. They may have just

0: wipe their snot on your shirt. So what do you do? And we never had that kind of option whatsoever. Because remember, what did I say? It was pre-exposure before you go out into society.
1: Yeah.
0: How can you protect yourself? Vaccine and wearing a mask. Then we had treatment, which means that, yeah, dude, you're symptomatic. And we could kind of rehash what treatments are out there, with the classic one being Paxlovid. You know what I mean? That's the brand name. And that, you know, and then what I'm talking about is, now that, let's say you go to work, you're sitting next to your colleague at your wonderful desk, and that person's having a fever. She shouldn't be at work, or he shouldn't be at work.
1: Right.
0: And coughing, sneezing, and you're just like, what, 2 feet away? You know what I mean?
1: Mm-hmm.
0: What do you, you're in the movie theater watching Spider-Man Brand New Day, and the person next to you coughing and sneezing and says,
1: and you don't
0: I have
1: know, but they
0: t-shirt.
1: Bought their tickets a long time ago and they didn't want to miss it because all their funds were going.
0: No, totally. And you know, and when I'm bringing up some of the fun, like, little scenarios, but what are, like, the serious scenarios? Once, if you're in a nursing home, once you're, like, in a long-term care facility, you know what I mean? And someone in the room next to you has COVID, and they're gonna, and that's not made up. You gotta let people know when you're home if you have, if you're COVID positive. And all these people in assisted living, nursing home, long-term care, they're older, they have other medical issues. That's bad news. You know what I mean? Or I'll tell you one that I see all the time, me hanging out in the ICU and one of my residents, my patient, I just, you know, unfortunately putting them on the vent and intubating, like, oh my God, they're COVID positive. What do you do? You know what I mean?
1: Right. Because that's another question. So my opinion is that so few people are even testing for it.
0: Yeah.
1: I was sick, and it was 2 summers ago. So it's been 2 summers since I had COVID. But I was so, so very sick. I was like, this is the worst cold I've ever had. I'm in bed. I have the chills. And I'm like, oh, man, I wonder if it's COVID. Sure enough. And I had like 4 people go, why'd you even test? And I'm like, because I need to know. I need to, like, do I have to stay at home? And I'm not calling anybody out for saying, like, it's fine. But I'm like, no, with a cold, I can still go places and I can do things. But I wanted the information. But I think my opinion is that the general consensus is we don't even need to test anymore.
0: And when this medication, I didn't even, like, give the name or what it does yet, but it is post-exposure prophylaxis. When it did its studies, it actually really controlled for what they call the index patient, that the person definitely had proven COVID.
1: Okay.
0: And in the study, it was someone who lived in the same house. So maybe the husband got COVID.
1: Sure.
0: The test subject was the wife. They had to live with the same person. So we know. So they made it really scientific.
1: Yeah.
0: But in the broader sense, what did the FDA indicate it for is post-exposure prophylaxis, meaning that you think someone's got it. You know what I mean?
1: Mm-hmm.
0: And I think this is really a very ingenious time to come up with this category of drug, because you answer the question, Hannah. Are people digging vaccines? Is vaccine rate increasing and increasing? No. You know what I mean?
1: No.
0: I think many of us out there right now probably has some kind of immunity to COVID because we caught it ourselves.
1: We had our vaccine.
0: Yeah, one of those things, you know what I mean? But I think this is, the minute you say, let's give more vaccines, get one more shot, I just think you're going to get a lot of eye rolling and a lot of just hesitancy. But now it's kind of like, hey, if you think you're exposed, you have risk factors, you mean you're going to be going to a wedding next week, but you have to be asymptomatic. It's going to be in that window where you might get it, but you know you were so close to that person. They sneezed on you 3 times in a row. Now you have a medication. So I kind of dig the name because it kind of rolls off my tongue nicely. Sokova.
1: Okay, so that was my next thing. It is spelled like this, listeners.
0: Xoxcova.
1: And I got the COVA part. I was like, well, that's for COVID. Zikova.
0: Yeah.
1: Okay. So it's the XO because I was like hugging kisses COVID. and by the way,
0: that is so funny. If you were to separate that, oh my God, I got to call the pharmaceutical company. Hugs and kisses from
1: hugs and kisses, COVID.
0: That's funny. Yeah.
1: Maybe that's how you get it, is through hugs and kisses.
0: Just to remind you. Yeah. Watch you hug and kiss, dude.
1: By the way, he is Dr. Raj Dasgupta. I am Hannah Stanley. We are already halfway through this program, which is crazy to me. But this is why you come on, because I love getting to talk about this stuff. So it's

0: Zakova is how we are pronouncing that.
1: And I knew that myself at the end, like you did. The Zakova. Zakova. You know?
0: I know there's a shoulder swish.
1: Oh, yeah, the shoulder swish with that. Yeah. So, Zakova. I mean, so this medication's oral. I mean, people are going to ask this. You know what I mean?
0: Yeah.
1: That makes sense.
0: Liquid, pill.
1: Yeah, it's an oral. It comes in like a little pack, like a Z pack or something, and you take it for 5 days. You take it for 5 days. You know what I mean? But you got to take it within the first 72 hours of your exposure. Exactly. Okay. You know what I mean? And I think that's good because, and of course, the key thing that everyone needs to take home from this podcast, you got to be asymptomatic. You got to have zero symptoms because the minute you have symptoms, we're not talking about post-exposure prophylaxis. That makes no sense. That's called treatment.
0: Right.
1: You got fevers and cough and a runny nose and a little diarrhea.
0: And this is not treatment.
1: This is not treatment, dude.
0: This goes in and fights the germs that you could already be fighting. This is a defense.
1: Totally. So, and this kind of makes a little sense to me, right? So let's say that you were exposed to someone with COVID. You may be that asymptomatic phase, and you may become symptomatic in 72 hours. And by the time you become symptomatic, that viral load is going to get bigger and bigger and bigger. And by the time you test positive, it's like, yo, that's probably one of the biggest viral loads you got. And who knows? Let's say you were someone who had pre-existing heart and lung disease, and you take a turn for the worst. You know what I mean? But once again, it's not about scaring people because, I mean, I'm pretty

0: adding. I've got one that's got, is fighting cancer. I have, there's multiple different really big health issues that we don't want them getting COVID on top of that. So, and certainly I don't want to be the one to bring it there. So this would be a great thing for me to do. Like, okay, well, I was exposed to COVID for sure. Yeah. I need to take this med.
1: What, you know what? I mean, I'm sure Zacova is going to reach out to you now and be like, hey, Hannah, you want to be on our packaging?
0: I am a medicine influencer.
1: Well, you know, that's, you nailed it, girl. I mean, you're going to a wedding, you're going to visit someone at a nursing home or whatever it is. You are going to lower that viral load and help out. So even, I'm sure there are some people that will, may turn positive afterwards or may have symptoms, but you're giving it your best shot. You don't have to get vaccinated. And it's nice now that you just have an option. Now, I'll tell you what the pain in the behind is about the medication is because there's a 72-hour window, homie, you got to have this bad boy on hand. You know what I'm saying?
0: On board.
1: Yeah, it's kind of like if you got exposed, I mean, you're going to have to make sure that you're able to get a prescription or have a doctor who just, you know, could call it in right away to get it within that 72 hours. So I think that's the tough part of it. You know what I mean? So sometimes it's called being proactive about it. So depending on your profession or who you are or when you're going, or if you know that you have a big event coming up, maybe tell your primary care physician or healthcare provider, hey, let me just have this. You know what I mean? And then just have it on hand just in case.
0: Well, because again, let's say we're at work on Friday, somebody's coughing up a storm. They're sitting next, we're in the elevator together or whatever. And now Monday comes, they're not at work. Tuesday comes out, they have COVID. Okay, great. Yeah, I was exposed 4 days ago. That didn't help me. Now I'm outside of that window for getting it. So we still need people to test and be forthright with those.
1: And let's say now you're not just Hannah, you're Hannah with rheumatoid arthritis, you're on a TNF inhibitor like Humira, your immune system's not solid. Yeah, it all changes, you know? So that's why I want to make sure that people don't get confused with this from treatment. So if you're exposed to someone with COVID and you are symptomatic, then that's a whole different window about treatment, right? So now it's kind of like, well, how sick are you? When we talk about how sick are you, Paxlovid is still out there. That's going to be a treatment for people with COVID. Sometimes if you go to the hospital, that's when you might bump into Dr. Raj. That's where I was on TV quite a bit, was during those hospital days of Alpha Delta. And nowadays, I don't get to see many people in the medical ICU with COVID. Thank God. That makes me super duper happy. Yeah. You know, just because remember when we were buddy-buddy, you were asking me questions like, do you put him on the ventilator? Should you give him steroids? I mean, it was really tough. And like, it was sad.
0: Whether they laid on their belly or laid on their back, there were so many different treatment options and theories, and it was a very, it was a scary time.
1: I'll tell you, during the tail end of this whole COVID shenanigans, like around the 24 and 25s, I realized that jumping the gun, and when someone has very low oxygen levels but they're looking pretty good, you know what I mean, maybe the best thing to do is not put them on the ventilator, you know,
0: because taking them off is harder.
1: Taking them off and all the things that happen when you go on there, paralyzed and sedated and all this stuff. So it's just amazing how much we've learned since then. But yeah, if you go in the hospital, obviously we're thinking about the word treatment. And there were other medications that were so big during the time. I'll throw one name out there. Remember Remdesivir?
0: I did. That was the big one. You were so excited about it.
1: Man, I'm telling you, that was the drug at the time. And, you know, we didn't have many things to nail the virus itself. I know it has a stigma and some people are on board with it, some people not. But you know what? I mean, God bless trying to come up with something last minute to help out people lower that viral load. And hopefully it did more good and bad in the end. And I really truly think it did. But once again, now it's like, wait a minute, it's 2026 and we have a whole new category of post-exposure prophylaxis that I really feel is going to help people out who are scared to do treatment, scared to do a vaccine, but they're still a nice person and don't want to get other people infected. So I think there's definitely a role for this. And I'm really excited to see how this is going to pan out.
0: Yeah. Now have we, that was very hard for me to say. Have we made any adjustments, changes, new research? What's going on?

0: come with the vaccines for those who do want to be vaccinated for it?
1: Yeah.
0: Is it the same stuff we were dealing with before, the mRNA?
1: Yeah. So, I mean, the mRNAs, and who are those companies? Pfizer's still out there.
0: Pfizer, Moderna.
1: Has their tracer in me. I took a lot of Pfizer shots. I think Moderna's still out there. And I think there's one protein-based, like a classic vaccine that's out there. You know, when it comes to me, I mean, it's no secret because I'm always exposed and I'm always kind of like in the hospital and I have young kids. I'll get the vaccine. You know what I mean? Sure. I'm lucky that nothing ever happens to me, but yeah, I'll probably get it because I hate to say it. I'm getting a little older, Hannah, so I'm going to get it. But one thing I do want to mention is that all this research with stuff going on with long COVID, nothing has really super panned out yet. Because that was kind of like the tail end of the pandemic was the long COVID stuff.
0: Long COVID. And actually, Jonathan Taves of the Chicago Blackhawks originally and the Winnipeg Jets, we'll give them some credit, retired from the NHL because of long COVID, made his way back, played a season, and then now he's formally fully retired. But yeah, that is a thing that's real and still exists, and the research continues.
1: And like one thing that was interesting, and I was kind of following this a little bit, was that everyone wanted to get the Willy Wonka ticket. What is that? Having a medication that treats long COVID, makes long COVID better, you know? So I know Paxlovid actually did a trial and it finally came to fruition that you could take Paxlovid for an extended course and it doesn't change long COVID. So I think that was interesting. You know what I mean?
0: That's interesting to know that it doesn't change it, and they admitted that, which is great.
1: Total. Well, I don't know if they were so happy about admitting it, but hey,
0: no,
1: the data's out there.
0: At least they weren't like, no, keep trying. Like, we'll see. Because very often, well, I won't say very often, the belief is that sometimes you don't get as forthright a solution from pharmaceutical companies as you could.
1: No, totally. But all the different supplements out there, it doesn't make a difference for long COVID. So I just wanted to mention that. Medication-wise, what's still out there on the pipelines? I did a little research before our little episode today. For diabetes, the medication called metformin, I believe, is still being evaluated. So that's kind of cool because metformin is super cheap and many people may or may not benefit from it in general, but they're looking at it for long COVID. So I dig that. Medication called naltrexone is getting like studied. And I think, I don't know much about where we are with trials or anything like that.
0: And what does that do?
1: Naltrexone, I mean, if I were to use it on a patient, would be for more like alcohol abstinence. And some people will take it if they had too much opioids involved and they're kind of getting a little overdosed.
0: Okay.
1: So does the mechanism of action of naltrexone directly relate to long COVID? I don't see it one-dimensionally, but it's there. They're studying it. But the one I wanted to mention was that, and I think you're going to roll your eyes like it had to be, all those GLP-1 agonists, you know what I mean?
0: Mm-hmm.
1: And I think the one that's getting studied, and I think it's semaglutide is the one getting studied right now, you know? And I think that category of drugs, for those who don't know, are kind of like those Ozempic-type drugs.
0: Yep.
1: But
0: those have, and again, not the doctor he is. He's Dr. Rajdas Gupta. I'm Hannah Stanley. But what I read a lot about this, because you and I have these conversations, those have such, and GLP-1 class drugs have such ongoing anti-inflammatory properties, it seems, that this is what they're like, boy, we've been fighting inflammation for forever. This is going to be not the magic pill or the magic bullet, but it's going to be something that at least is going to help with so many other things that cause this inflammation. So we're not like, okay, body, you can relax. Now, like, we've got this. Now you can work on the other stuff, because inflammation is bad. And no one talked about inflammation until like 5 years ago.
1: And, you know, and let's just bring it back to what these category of drugs really became famous for, you know, overweight and obesity and diabetes, right? Mm-hmm. And we knew that from like early in COVID days that people who are over and obese have more inflammation. Yep. And these drugs help you lose that excess weight and obesity. And they also, we knew that poorly controlled diabetics did poorly. So I guess the question with these categories of drugs

0: Is it because of the direct effect of these drugs itself, or are you just getting the benefits of treating the diabetes and the
1: Right.
0: excess weight? You know what I mean?
1: Well,
0: But
1: in the
0: you know, at
1: excess.
0: least they're making an effort. At least they're making an effort. You know what
1: Yeah,
0: I
1: and
0: mean?
1: you might as well, if you've got something that's working so well on so many other things, like while we're at it, let's see if it works for this as well. The other thing with overweight and obese, and yes, that goes hand in hand with diabetes, is the respiratory issues that come with it. And COVID is a respiratory illness. And so this is where I'm like, well, that makes total sense. But the difference is, what is the difference between COVID that you and I have had, and we get over it in, let's say, 10 days, 5 days, and long COVID? What are those symptoms typically?
0: Yeah, I mean, and that's the hardest part because, I mean, no matter which way you cut the bread, it's still a diagnosis of exclusion, which makes it so hard. And I can't even begin to imagine how many doctors and healthcare providers people have seen. And there is a stigma around it now that, oh, you know what I mean? You're kind of making up those symptoms. They're kind of categorizing it. And I feel bad because, you know, my wife's a rheumatologist. Oh, it's just fibromyalgia. It's just irritable bowel syndrome. You know what I mean? They're kind of clumping it there. But, you know, I have friends, colleagues that suffer from it. It's there. And it always kind of makes me tear up. I can't tell you beyond what's kind of common sense, you know what I mean? Diet, exercise, better sleep, I mean, and things that I wish I could give you something else. But hey, you know, maybe this Zakova, who knows? Maybe that's it's they're gonna have to start studying long COVID with this man, you
1: Well,
0: know?
1: I think that what we've learned today, and Dr. Rajesh Gupta, my guest, I'm Hannah Stanley, in the 2 minutes we have remaining, is that one, if you feel like you have COVID, you should test to see if you have COVID,
0: Oh,
1: to make
0: yeah.
1: you a better, a better human in the world, not exposing people who might have extenuating circumstances. And also that if you have been exposed and you know this, communicate readily with your doctor, or even more so if you have someone in your home or that you caretake of that is at higher risk. Zakova,
0: Yeah.
1: XOCOVA, Zakova, is potentially a really good option, something that you should
0: Yep.
1: discuss with your doctor, not Dr. Raj. He's my doctor. he's like, I am not. I am your guest.
0: I would take care of you for nothing, dude. You're my
1: thank you.
0: bud, dude.
1: But this might be something that, depending on your needs, might be something you want to have on hand just in case. Because again, if you're around people like you said, if you have an elderly parent that you're caretaking for, you're going to a nursing home, you work around people who might be at higher risk. Even people you don't know have higher
0: Yeah.
1: risk. That happens too. So Zakova is what we are talking about. Dr. Raj Dasgupta, my guest today, and we've only got 3 shows left for the rest of the year. I cannot believe
0: Oh,
1: it.
0: no.
1: Flown. It is flown, Dr. Raj. All right. It is Hannah Stanley here. It's Beyond Sports, and I will talk to you next week.

0: This is Hired, the Good Karma Sports Recruitment Show. 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And now, here's your host, Kyle Wallace.
1: Hello and welcome into Hire, the Good Karma Sports Recruitment Show, where we introduce you to the people, the opportunities, and the culture which makes Good Karma Sports a special place to build your career. I'm your host of Hire, Kyle Walls, and today we have two great conversations for you as I will be joined by Danny Zetterman, Director of Content for Good Karma Sports. Danny will discuss his role at Good Karma Sports and the two roles he is currently hiring for in Milwaukee for a full-time producer and a digital content creator. Those roles are special to me because you'll have a chance to work with me every single day. Also, we will be joined by another teammate who is local to the Milwaukee market. That is Eric Davison. Eric Davison is the Director of Research and Special Projects here at Good Karma Sports. We will ask Eric the big eight questions about growth, culture, and teamwork, and discuss his journey through Good Karma Sports. That's all coming up next right here on Hired, a Good Karma Sports Recruitment Show.
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1: Welcome back into Hired, a Good Karma Sports Recruitment Show, and I am so excited to be joined by Danny Zetterman, Director of Content for Good Karma Sports. Danny is here to discuss two roles we have here in Milwaukee, a full-time producer role and a digital content creator role he is hiring for. Danny, thanks for joining us here today. How you doing?
2: I'm doing great, Kyle. Thanks for having me on. I appreciate being one of the first guests of the first episode of Hired under the Good Karma Sports brand name.
1: Yes.
2: Thanks for having me.
1: Yes, Danny. So happy to have you on the first official Good Karma Sports Hired edition. Now, Danny, let's just get right into it. I first want you to start with, what is your role here with Good Karma Sports?
2: So I'm the director of content for Good Karma Sports. So basically, I oversee all content that we put out, whether it's in the radio space, the audio space, the digital space, the podcast space, you name it. We have some amazing teammates creating amazing content on a daily basis, almost 24 hours a day. My job is to work with those teammates and how we can make things better, how we can satisfy our partners' needs. At Good Karma Sports, we always want to take care of our fans, our partners, and our teammates. My number one job is to take care of all those people, and I focus on the fans. What kind of content are we putting out there to get the fans engaged and to help amplify our partners' messages?
1: I love it. I love it. I love it. If you have any complaints about anything said on any of our Good Karma Sports radio stations, you can always complain to Danny. But, Danny, can you talk a little bit about your journey through GKS? Because I know it's very unique, because you didn't start as a GKS teammate.
2: No, actually, so I was a Disney teammate. I office in Chicago. I've been a member of the ESPN Chicago team since February of 2006. We were owned by Disney, and then Good Karma Brands at the time came in and bought us from Disney, and we became part of Good Karma Brands, which obviously is now Good Karma Sports, back in 2018. So I've been a member of the team since 2018. I was a executive producer. Then I worked my way up to director of content in Chicago. And from there, I became the director of content for Good Karma Sports, which is an amazing thing because I get to work with all our markets, all the different talent, all the different producers on ways that we create content. And every market's different. Every fan base has different likes and dislikes. And for me, it's really fun because no 2 days are alike. And I get to work with some amazing people like you, which I feel very fortunate to do.
1: Oh, you don't need to do that, Danny. You're my leader, my boss. You don't need to kiss up to me.
2: And listen, there's no kissing up, Kyle. I've told you this off the air. I tell you it on the air right now with fans listening. I think you're a tremendous talent. Actually, when they asked me to do this, and I know that you're the host of the show, I got super nervous.
1: Oh.
2: I'm like, listen, I talk to Kyle in the hallways all the time. I don't know about talking to him on the air.
1: Oh, when it comes to Hired here, a Good Karma Sports show, I'm good. I'm not going to come at you for any of your takes or any of your likes with the Chicago Bears. We'll keep that rivalry on the side right now because we're all part of the Good Karma Sports team. And talking about that, a lot of exciting things here going on with Good Karma Sports. Why is now an exciting time for somebody to want to join our team?
2: Oh, I think it's awesome. First of all, you know, we just celebrated. This week is actually the celebration of our 29th anniversary. It's an amazing story. Good Karma, Good Karma Brands, Good Karma Sports, and it's great. And I think, you know, what's it, really my favorite thing about this company, and I've worked for a bunch of media companies, is that we literally can do anything we want to do. We have opportunities. If we're creative, if we're driven, if we're motivated, the sky's the limit. There's nothing that we can't do, whether it's creating content, partnering with teams, partnering with businesses in the community, whatever we want to do, however we want to do it, to get the message out there, we have the opportunity to do it. I think right now is such an exciting time to join Good Karma Sports because we're innovators. We do things differently than a lot of other companies. We do things our way. It's really exciting, especially in the content realm. You know, we used to be radio stations. We're not just radio stations anymore. We do things on the radio. We do things on YouTube, video stream, podcast, social media. It's just, it's an exhilarating time to be in this business and to work for this company.
1: We are speaking with Danny Zetterman, Director of

0: content for good karma sports. And let's get to the main reason why you are here today, Danny. It is talk about some exciting opportunities we have here with Good Karma Sports, specifically here in the Milwaukee market. You have two roles you are hiring for. Let's first talk about the full-time producer role you're hiring for here in Milwaukee. What exactly will they do as a full-time producer at ESPN Milwaukee?
1: So producer is close to my heart. I was a lifelong producer. That's how I got into this business. It's all I ever wanted to do. I think being a producer is the engine behind a show. So you host a show with Ben Brust every day on ESPN Milwaukee, ESPN Madison, and Beaver Dam. Your show is phenomenal. There is somebody that the fans don't hear from. Once in a while, they open their mic, and that's the producer. That's the behind-the-scenes person that helps put the show together, helps organize things, helps make sure we're talking about what the fans want to hear, make sure we have all the sound and the video, make sure that you and Ben have the partner reads and the way that we're going to satisfy partner integrations into our show. That person I consider the engine of the show, and that person has a lot of plates in the air. It is very rare to have a full-time producer role open. They're highly coveted jobs, and we've got one right now to come in to ESPN Milwaukee and work with one of our great shows and help make it better. Focus on Milwaukee sports, focus on sports, focus on entertaining the fans, and I think it's a really, really great opportunity. We're looking for somebody that really loves content. If you're a Packers fan, if you're a Brewers fan, if you're a Bucks fan, if you're a Badgers fan, obviously that's a plus. It's not a necessity, but what we want is people that know what good content is, know how to create good content, and want to work with some really creative people on an everyday basis to have a great time and churn out content that our fans are just going to want to consume.
0: Oh, that just sounds like a very exciting role. Now, Danny, when you picture the ideal person for this role, what qualities immediately come to mind?
1: I think one thing I look for is organization, right? To be a behind-the-scenes person that keeps the show moving, you have to have a couple key traits. Organization's one of them. Another one is to be an amazing listener. I always felt like as a producer, my number one job was to listen. I'm the first member of the fan club that's tuning in every day. If I'm not entertained, the fans aren't entertained. If I'm having a great time, the fans are having a great time. So it's to listen. It's to communicate. Talk to the host. What do we need? What do we have? What are we hitting the mark? Are we missing the mark? You have to stay on top of things from a partner execution standpoint. Obviously, we have partners that want to be part of the show and advertise with us and get their message out. How are we best doing that for our partners and satisfying our fan needs? Part of it is being a psychologist, because they're working with hosts that have good days, that have bad days, that have ups, that have downs, and they're working in a close-knit team. Being a producer is just such an exciting thing. And, you know, I think what we look for are people that have those skills. I think it helps to be kind of a type A personality because, like I said, you're the engine of the show. And you need to be a driving force of this is what we need to do. This is what we need to talk about. This is hitting the mark. This isn't. But if you have some of those skills, all those skills, you know, it just is about passion and understanding what it takes to create good content on a daily basis.
0: Again, that makes me really, really juiced and jazzed and excited just because I understand the opportunity somebody will have to join just a great company with Good Karma Sports, but also just a great culture with ESPN Milwaukee, specifically being here in Milwaukee. And this is a dream job for a lot of folks. So be able to have a full-time position right here in the state of Wisconsin, talking about the Badgers, talking about the Packers, talking about the Bucks, talking about all things Milwaukee like the Brewers. It is so exciting. So it's cool that we're hiring for a full-time producer role here at ESPN Milwaukee. Now, on the other side, we're also hiring for a digital content creator. Now, Danny, can you talk about that awesome opportunity and what that all does entail?
1: Yeah, this is awesome. Like I said, Kyle, to have two full-time roles open at ESPN Milwaukee at one time is unheard of. And I think, like, it's such a great opportunity for two people to come in and really make an impact and difference. Like I said earlier in the conversation, we're not just radio stations anymore. Nowadays, everything's on YouTube, on Twitch, on video streams. It's on social media. The digital content creator is going to come in, and they're going to work closely with our content teams, with our sales teams, with our marketing teams to execute partner integrations. They're going to create sponsored content. They're going to come in. They're going to capture. They're going to create. They're going to edit live streams and engaging content from ESPN Milwaukee. They're going to post it on social media and our other digital platforms. This person's going to go out to live games, and they're going to catch footage at Brewers games or Packers games, at Buck games. They're going to get to create original content. The opportunity's endless. I know everybody wants to be a content creator. If you go on any social

0: social media platform. There are so many people that want to dip their toes into creating content. We're giving someone an opportunity to create content for ESPN Milwaukee and to be surrounded by our wonderful talent and our amazing teams in the Milwaukee area. This literally is a once in a blue moon job.
1: Absolutely really is, and it really is a unique opportunity to create content here for ESPN Wisconsin. Now, is this role where someone needs to have years of experience working in sports, or is this something where somebody can be fresh out of college?
0: I'm not going to say fresh out of college unless this person has an amazing resume tape that they're going to send in and that blows me away. I want someone with a little experience that knows what he or she is doing, somebody that's been around sales and marketing and kind of understands the marketing side, because this isn't just creating content. This isn't just putting things on Instagram or TikTok or YouTube. This is about how are we going to get with our partners to satisfy their needs. If a partner comes in and their number one objective is to sell windows, we need to create content that's going to help them sell windows while engaging our fans and entertaining. So someone right out of school maybe has that skill set to do it, but I think it's more in line with somebody that understands the space a little bit. Now, there's no requirements that you have to have years and years of experience, but I think that would be beneficial for whoever's applying to kind of have an idea of what we're doing and not just love content and not just love sports.
1: Sounds fantastic. Now, Danny, how can someone stand out during their interview process?
0: I think be honest. For me, I'm a person that really likes honest communication. I like somebody that's straightforward, somebody that's blunt. I look for somebody with a personality. Now, these aren't front-facing jobs. And when I say front-facing jobs, I mean, if you're the digital content creator, you're not going to necessarily be in front of the camera. If you're the producer, you're not necessarily going to be on a microphone. But we want people with big personalities, because when you're creating content, you need to be in that space of creativity. You need to be able to point and shoot and direct and get people to do what you need them to do at a certain time. So have a nice personality. Have a big personality. Be honest. Be conversational. Engage with me. Have questions to ask in the interview process. And most importantly, when it comes to the digital content creator role, have some examples of work you've done that is absolutely fantastic, that blows me away, that I have to say, can you do this for us?
1: We are speaking with Danny Zetterman, Director of Content for Good Karma Sports here on Hire. Just a couple more for you here, Danny, before we let you go. Can you just tell me, what's the coolest thing you would say it is about these roles that folks will be able to do?
0: Boy, there are so many cool things. I think one of the coolest things is the people you get to work with. You get to work with incredibly hungry, driven people that are passionate about what they do. We say at Good Karma Sports, we get to do this. We never say we have to do it, we get to. And I really believe that. For me personally, you know, you mentioned somebody that earns the role of the full-time producer being a dream come true. Not to make this about me, but I'll never forget the day that I got offered a full-time role at ESPN Chicago, calling my dad and crying like I won the Super Bowl because it was a dream come true. We get to go to work every day where we're talking about the Brewers, the Bucks, the Packers. We're engaging with teammates that want to do the same thing, that are passionate about it. You know, we're not sorting mail at the post office. Not that there's anything wrong with that, but our roles are just fun and exciting and exhilarating. And we get to do things and work in sports that literally is a dream job for so many people. And I think that's the coolest thing that we get to do, is surround ourselves with like-minded people that have the same hunger and same passion for working in the sports industry.
1: Danny, here it is. Last question for you. What is something folks listening should know about the GKS culture, which makes it so unique?
0: I think the word you said is culture. It is an amazing, amazing culture. It starts at the top with our CEO, Craig Karmazin. He is transparent. He is honest. You hear him on Sunday Karma all the time. But even in the hallways, if you ask him a question, he'll give you an answer. I love the transparency and the honesty that Craig brings, and that, you know, trickles down through every office and every manager. We have core values at Good Karma Brands that are incredibly important to us. It's be honest, work hard, over deliver, listen, teamwork, follow through. Those aren't just, you know, words on a piece of paper. They actually mean something to all our teammates, and all our teammates buy into those core values, which makes this a great place to work. And it also makes it a place that thrives and excels and really goes the distance to be the top sports brand in the market.
1: Thank you so much for joining us here today on Hire, Danny.
0: Thanks for having me, Kyle.
1: Yes, sir. Again, a special

0: Special thank you to Danny Zetterman, Director of Content for Good Karma Sports, for joining us here today to discuss two roles we are hiring for right here in Milwaukee, my home base. Very special roles to me because I will get to work with these individuals very, very closely. We are hiring for a full-time producer here at Good Karma Sports with ESPN Milwaukee and also a digital content creator here with ESPN Wisconsin. Two very, very exciting roles. And if you do have interest in applying, make sure you visit goodkarmasports.com/careers. 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When we come back, we'll be joined by a man who has worked at Good Karma Sports for 28 years. Eric Davison, who is the Director of Research and Special Projects. He'll talk about his journey through Good Karma Sports and share his experiences. Coming up next, this is Hired, a Good Karma Sports recruitment show.
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0: Hello and welcome back in to Hired, a Good Karma Sports recruitment show. Now I am so excited to be joined by Eric Davison, who is a Director of Research and Special Projects here at Good Karma Sports. He is here to go through the Big Eight questions and talk about growth, culture, and teamwork in his journey through Good Karma Sports. Thank you so much for joining us here today on Hire, Eric.
2: Thank you for having me, Kyle.
0: No, absolutely. Eric, let's get right into it. I've known Eric for a long time, basically since I was an intern here. So that is, we're almost at 20 years since I've gotten the chance to work with Eric. So I know today is going to be a phenomenal show where he gets to talk about his journey. But let's start with, what do you actually do at Good Karma Sports? And what would surprise people about your role, Eric?
2: What I primarily do as Director of Research and Special Projects is tell stories about the type of audience we reach to our advertising partners. So that could be working with different research tools and different research companies that do surveys in the Milwaukee area or the Chicago area or the Los Angeles area, and really helping use numbers and data to tell stories. Because there's three things that make any advertising campaign work. You need to reach the right audience, they need to hear a really good message, and they need to have enough frequency of that message. So a lot of my work is resulting around telling stories about who our audience is.
0: Fantastic, fantastic. Now, Eric, when did you realize Good Karma Sports was a little different from other companies? Because have you been here since day one almost?
2: Not day one, but pretty close. Uh-huh. I've been here for nearly 28 years. Whew. So I would say pretty early on, I realized we were unique and different. We were, you know, we've grown a lot, but we still remain that nimble company that can adapt on the fly and look at opportunities that are exciting. And I think that's different from a lot of companies out there.
0: What I believe is just so special about Good Karma Sports and just your journey overall is the fact that you and so many other people have been here for so long. I mean, you said you've been here 28 years. The company just turned 29 this year in August. So I think it's just so exciting, the longevity. Even for me, I've been around for 18 years. Like I started in 2019, so I've been around 17 years as an intern and then came back in 2016, and I've been around for a decade. It just flies by when you're having a great time and great culture.
2: Oh, agreed. And I started out in sales back when we launched our ESPN Madison. It wasn't ESPN Madison back then. It was FM Sports Talk 100.5. It was what it was called. But I love the different journey of just the different roles you can have here. And I'm sure you've had many different roles as well.
0: Yeah, absolutely. Absolutely. There's so many different evolutions and growth as well. Now, Eric, which Good Karma Sports core value do you live out most in your role and how?
2: I would say teamwork, you know, working with different stakeholders throughout the company, whether it's our marketing consultants, whether it's our content team, to try to figure out what they need from our research and the special project side. And, you know, teamwork is so critical here. We are a team sport at Good Karma Sports. Good Karma Sports is a team sport, is our saying. Mm-hmm. And I would say teamwork is the most important one in terms of what I live out every day.
0: Absolutely, absolutely. Again, we're joined by Eric Davison, Director of Research and Special Projects here at Good Karma Sports, as he talks about his journey through Good Karma Sports over the years. Now, Good Karma Sports talks a lot about growth. How have you grown here, either personally or professionally, Eric?
2: I've grown both tremendously, personally and professionally. Professionally, I came out here to Madison, Wisconsin in 1998. I was fresh out of college. I didn't know how to sell radio advertising. I didn't know how to do any of that. But

0: I wanted to be a part of a business that was going to be launched from the scratch, or, you know, launched from scratch. And it was such a good growth opportunity to be in sales, to learn about different business owners, to learn about different types of businesses and advertising partners that we worked with. And I feel like I developed a whole business acumen just from being in sales as a marketing consultant and learning about different partners, you know, whether it's the owner of a transmission shop or the CMO of a bank. And I think that was incredible. Personally, I've grown a lot too. You have to learn to deal with rejection a lot. And that was very hard for me as a younger person. It's still not easy for me.
1: Same here, Eric. Same here.
0: But personally, there's been tremendous growth as well. So it's a great company to really get on the bus for, because we may not know what exact seat you're going to sit on the bus long term. But if you get on the bus and you're the right type of person, we're going to find a right place for you.
1: Absolutely. I think that's the key thing, the right type of person, because, again, we talked about culture, and that's what helps the culture thrive. Now, Eric, I do want to ask you a question because of the wealth of knowledge that you have being here basically almost since the beginning. When you came, you decided to join 28 years ago. What did you envision that it would be like, and how did that really just change over the last 28 years?
0: Wow. I envisioned it would sales and being a marketing consultant would be a lot easier than it was.
1: Yeah.
0: We launched a station with Howard Stern on the radio and sports talk all day. And where I grew up out east, that was like the king format. But here we were a brand new station. We didn't have years of history. So it was a rude awakening at first, because I'm like, oh, this is going to be really, really hard. But it was so rewarding, and seeing the growth we have now and the relationships we have with ESPN and our different other publishers that we work with, it's really cool to have been here from, you know, near day one when we were the little engine that could, to being a much bigger engine that still could.
1: Absolutely. And I think even for you, you just talked about you guys were called FM 100.5 in Madison before it was ESPN Madison. So I think it's just so cool to be here so early and to really see the evolution and see the growth. And even through, you know, I think about my times here and where we were at for our office, right? When I first started back in 2009, when I was an intern, we had a small little studio over there off of
0: Jefferson.
1: Jefferson, yeah. Small studio off of Jefferson for us down to be in the Third Street Marketing Hall and in the bustling place, and have 620 WTMJ as our sister station, and have just these large studios. It's just incredible to just see that growth over the last 20 years.
0: Well, before that, when we launched the station, our office was behind a Walmart in a small little shed in Waukesha.
1: Oh, wow, the shed.
0: In 2004.
1: I've heard Bill Johnson, did he have to go to the shed?
0: Yes, he did.
1: I heard about Bill Johnson.
0: No AC in the summer. It was hot.
1: So I've heard. I'm glad. I don't know if my generation was built for that. So thank y'all to the pioneers who were able to thug it out for us so we can be in this beautiful facility that we have here today.
0: It is a great facility. We are so fortunate.
1: We really are. We really are. Now, Eric, what kind of teammate really thrives here at Good Karma Sports?
0: I think someone that is adaptable and curious. I think those are two critical qualities. Adaptability, because things are always changing here, and, you know, we're constantly growing. So if you can, you know, embrace that and grow with it, I think you have a tremendous advantage. And I think being curious, just because things have always been done a certain way doesn't mean that they're the right way to do things. So being curious, always asking questions. How can I make this process better? What can we do differently? I realize this is how it's always been done, but is there a better way? People who ask those types of questions, I think, tend to do well here, along with exhibiting all of our core values of being honest, working hard, listening, following through, over-delivering, and teamwork.
1: Absolutely, absolutely. Again, we're speaking with Eric Davison, Director of Research and Special Projects here at Good Karma Sports. Just a couple more here for you, Eric. Who helped shape your career here?
0: So many people. So many people. I want to give a shout out to Larry Cohen, though, who was the gentleman who taught me how to be a marketing consultant back in 1998 when I had no clue, out of college, sales. That's scary. That's hard. He believed in me and really gave me a framework to kind of how we handle our sales process here that has helped me in so many aspects of life. So many aspects of life. Along with Craig Karmazin, our CEO, Steve Palatino, our president. I would say those three.
1: Absolutely. Three individuals that I'm sure made a huge impact on you. Now, what's the moment you're most proud of during your time at Good Karma Sports?
0: There are so many. I think

0: I think are, you know, when we first started working closely with ESPN and, you know, when we got ESPN in Madison, it was such a rewarding experience because that's what we wanted from day one. It took many years to get it, but that moment kind of signified, wow, we've really made something happen here.
1: That's awesome. Now, how long did it take for you guys to get that? And was ESPN already in Madison, or were you just trying to bring it and introduce
0: it? They were already in Madison. Oh. Yeah, so they were with an existing affiliate. I don't remember exactly the year we got it in Madison, but it was it was more than 10 years.
1: Okay. Oh, wow. Oh, wow. That's fantastic that finally got to see it come through. So that's exciting to hear. Eric, last one here. If someone is considering applying, what would you tell them?
0: I would say it's a great company to be at. We are growing and growing fast. The opportunities are endless if you are the type of person who can be adaptable, be curious, work hard. I mean, there's roles that have been created that we didn't even know would be created 2 months ago that have just been created. Our innovation specialists are brand new. So I think it's a really good company to get to be a part of. I think there's just so much opportunity. And if you're hungry and you're willing and you're curious and you're a hard worker, apply because, you know, we are only as good as our people.
1: I think that is fantastic. We are only as good as our people. Eric Davidson, thank you so much for joining us here today on Hired.
0: Thank you, Kyle.
1: Again, a special thank you to Eric Davidson, Director of Research and Special Projects here at Good Karma Sports. And like I said, phenomenal conversation hearing about Eric's journey. He's been here for almost 29 years, 28 years. So hearing his journey through Good Karma Sports was fantastic. I've known him for 17 years. And so it was really cool to be able to hear the history of Good Karma Sports, but also his experience along the way. Now, when we come back, we'll recap today's show. This is Hired, a Good Karma Sports recruitment show.
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1: Welcome back into Hired, a Good Karma Sports recruitment show. I am your host of Hired, Kyle Wallace, and what a phenomenal show we had for you here today. Thank you so much to Danny Zetterman, Director of Content for Good Karma Sports, for joining us here today, talking about his career journey, but also talking about the two roles we are hiring here at ESPN Milwaukee when it comes to the full-time producer role and the digital content creator role as well. He was a wealth of knowledge, and he also let you know exactly what he's looking for when he's hiring for the position. And also thank you so much to Eric Davidson, Director of Research and Special Projects, for joining us here today on Hired. He discussed his journey through Good Karma Sports. He shared a wealth of knowledge that he had. He's been working here for 28 years. So it was such a great conversation to speak with someone who has seen so much growth during their career and time at Good Karma Sports. But thank you so much for joining us today on Hired, a Good Karma Sports recruitment show. Until next time, we'll talk to you later.
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1: Welcome, welcome, welcome into another edition of Gruber Law Office's Thanalysis Weekly here on ESPN Wisconsin. 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And we are very excited to announce that season four of Thanalysis is here. 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One call, that's all. It's been an exciting week here for the Thanalysis team, as if you missed it on social media, at Thanalysis Show, or basically every major sports outlet, Thanasis has signed a deal, and no, it is not with the Miami Heat. He is going to be playing for Aris in Greece. Very excited to be home. He makes his return to the Greek League after 7 years in the NBA. If you need any updates on his resume, check him out. He has been MVP of the Greek League. He has been a Greek League All-Star many times. He is back after 7 years in the NBA, a three-year deal with Aris over in Greece. And he's also super excited to be reunited with his younger brother, Kostas Antetokounmpo. So two Antetokounmpos on Aris. Also Prometheus over in the Greek League. It has Alex Antetokounmpo on their roster, so they will meet multiple times this season. And then, of course, Giannis Antetokounmpo is with the Miami Heat for the 2026-27 season after being traded from the Milwaukee Bucks. I say all that just as the update. Make sure you're following us on all socials. Thanalysis is presented also by Pottawatomie Casino Hotel and McDonald's. You'll hear more about them later on in the show. Season 4 started off with a look at the Philadelphia 76ers. Why? Because they got LeBron James. They are going to be a huge threat in the Eastern Conference. And before we get to the rest of our guest and some other things this episode, here is a snippet of Thanasis and myself, Tony Cartagena, talking about just how in the world do you defend the Sixers this coming season. Take a listen right here.
2: We'll give our early predictions. My predictions, let's say, for the Heat, is that they're going to be a very, really good team. Mm-hmm. And I know people don't have them being a really good team, but they're going to be, I have them being a really good team because of the way they play, the culture they play, and the players they have. And if you guys want to bet against them, be my guest. Bet against them. I will not bet against them.
1: Yeah, I would bet on them. And the breakdown before, like, there are teams that I think are similar to that. Like, you can look at the Spurs, I think, are a very, very good defensive team, right? And they're built to guard a team like Philly. Yes. If I was OKC, obviously, what they do, yes, and how they can swap people. They traded Lu Dort, as good as defenders you're going to get in the league, and they're still going to be a very, very good defensive team. So, like, teams are built this way.
2: Did you see how, like, you know, when they traded Lou Dort, mm-hmm, then they offered Spence.
1: Yep.
2: And Spence, like, who I'm talking about? From Denver Nuggets. Did you know why that happened? Or did you peep why or no?
1: Well, I know they put him on an offer sheet and Denver matched it.
2: Yeah, but what did that do for Denver, though? Did you understand what's going to happen?
1: I think it screwed them over. I don't know if they can keep Peyton Watson now.
2: Exactly. And this is why I say, guys, it's not what we're saying, because we'll watch TV and we want to, it's straight business. And the business says here that, okay, you're in the West, I'm going to offer your guy, and you're going to have to see if you want to keep him. Mm-hmm. If you keep him, that means you can't keep him. Yeah. And when he's off, he's either going to go somewhere else, or it's for us. And you got to understand, like, this team is already has so much picks that they are kind of like, they're like Thanos, bro. Like, that's how I could compare them right now. Because I know even though they didn't win the championship last year and the Knicks won, like, they're in a similar situation that, and I believe that if OKC was in the finals with the Knicks, I don't think the outcome would be the same. I just want to let you know.
1: Yeah, I probably.
2: It's a different ball.
1: Those games are all way close at the end and the Vets won, but.
2: Yeah, because, but you never, this is basketball. The Knicks won, and it was amazing, bro. I had more fun. Bro, I did so much. I was in Hong Kong. I told you that, right?
1: Mm-hmm.
2: I was in Hong Kong with that. Hell of it. I was like, bro, I can't believe it. I was happy because I have a lot of people. I was drafted by the Knicks. I had a lot of people there.
1: There was a guy who went viral in the subway for wearing your jersey because people thought it was. Yeah, you saw it. You saw that. I think the show posted that.
2: So the reason I say that, what I wanted to say is that there's certain moves that's happening into the league that for the casual viewer to have to understand, to see, like, what's actually happening. But, yeah.
1: I'm curious. So, Peyton Watson's name has been thrown out there with the Bucks a ton just online. So,
2: I think

0: I would think they want to make a run at him now, especially because it doesn't seem like Denver is in an elite position to retain him. And then when you look around the rest of the NBA, I wanted to hit on for you, the Cavaliers, obviously, they re-signed Donovan Mitchell. They don't get LeBron, but their team is still, they have Mobley, they have Allen, they have James Harden, they have Donovan Mitchell. They just added, I think, for less than $3 million, Hezonja. He's coming back.
1: Mario, Super Mario.
0: Yes.
2: Back
0: in the league after a couple of years, maybe 2 or 3 years overseas.
1: Which is crazy. Nobody in Europe thought he was going to leave again, you know, because Europe is becoming so strong right now that everybody's coming back to Europe. So it's becoming so strong. Everybody was like, and then he went back. But it's okay. It was good.
0: European basketball, people are starting to note. I don't know if it's notice, but I think it's more accessible now. And like people are starting.
1: It's going to become even more, man. You will see. I will say this. One of your favorite players is going to go to Europe and play.
0: Oh, yeah.
1: Remember what I said? Watch.
0: Well, there's so many guys now. So let me get your take on this. So let's just say you're an NBA star. Maybe you were an all-star a couple times. You get to age like 35. NBA team, maybe you had an injury, whatever. NBA team can offer you 1 year, $12 million. Or you can get a European contract for multiple years, the lifestyle, the fans over there. You've already made a ton of money. You're still going to...
1: Give me the number.
0: You can sign for Europe for 3 years, $10 million a year. So you're guaranteed 30 over three years.
1: So let me give you an example now, what you just said. If I sign 12 years in the States, that means I'm getting 6. If I sign overseas 10 million, that means I'm getting 10.
0: Well, that's what I was trying to do, the math-wise.
1: That's double the money.
0: Yeah.
1: You know, forget about the lifestyle in Europe and living in Greece or in the islands or living in Spain. You're getting double the money for 3 times a year. Yep. What you're getting. So I don't know.
0: Fair.
1: But, you know, I'm a little bit biased. I grew up in Europe. I was born and raised in Greece, bro.
0: Yeah.
1: So I'm biased a little bit.
0: Accessibility and everything and like the way that those leagues are getting bigger. And you put me onto this. You showed me clips of Panathinaikos and Olympiakos. And that looked like something out of a basketball fan's or player's dream. Like that was energy from fans that we straight up have never seen.
1: Yeah. Look what happens now. It's so special that the NBA is coming to Europe. Imagine how special that is. The NBA is coming to Europe, which I have another thesis for this, but okay, this is more behind the scenes.
0: We're going to have to do a full episode on that when I can read up on it.
1: I want to do more stuff. Like you guys who listen to the pod, watch the pod, like ask the questions, comment underneath. Like, what do you want to hear? What do you want us to, you know, talk about? And do you want this weekly? Do you want this daily? Do you want this like if they want this daily more and more and more, then we just got to figure out the way to get it done.
0: If there is a demand for it, trust me, I will figure it out. We're in a very good spot with this show. I can't wait to continue to obviously talk about the off season and all the craziness that is the NBA right now.
1: We haven't talked about the Bucks at all.
0: We haven't. I don't want to forget about the Bucks. I think their biggest storyline right now, obviously they still have Kuz. They got Tyler Hero in the trade. They still have Miles. Mm-hmm. You know, will those guys be around? Who knows? But I know that everyone around Milwaukee is talking about Braden Burry's.
1: Exactly. That's what I was about to say. To me, the biggest one now is like number 0 or number 14. Or no, what's he wearing?
0: I think 13.
1: 13, 14, 13.
0: Or no, 13 is wrong. I'll look either way.
1: Yeah, so like Ament and Braden, but like they are great picks. And I think like Milwaukee, I mean, apart from, you know, Dante, Giannis, Jabari, and even DJ Wilson was a really good pick. He just happened to be in an era that, you know what I'm saying? It was just weird. And Marjan, bro, great picks. We just happened to, like, there's a good picks.
0: And you can even go back to, like, 05, the Bucks drafted Bogut number 1 overall. People were really excited about him. They've had decent opportunity to draft, but Burry's from...
1: But you know what it is, too, right? If you draft nowhere's high... That's not a good thing either.
0: Yeah, you're just putting it.
1: Because that means you suck, Tony. You suck if you're drafting high every time you're like number 1 pick and the number 2 pick and the number 3 pick. That means you suck for like decades.
0: And it's really hard to then grab a guy at 18, 19, 20 and every year then expect them to be as good as the guys taken 1, 2, 3. Like there's levels to it that way. But I think both these kids look good.
1: Yeah, and you know what's happening now too, like with the NIL and all these things?

0: like, these kids are getting smarter. Like, they want to go to bad teams so they can play. They don't want to go to good teams because they won't play as much, or they won't develop as much.
1: Have you seen, I just said from a guard perspective, some of the stuff Burry does with his body control? When, like, he gets in the lane, he's so just established and strong. Immense people are saying, like, he's a project. He's Twitter people are absurd with their opinions on him already.
0: So I'll tell you one thing. I have very high hopes for Ament. I think Ament will be, I really think, like, Ament's ceiling is, like, top 10. Not even a joke. And that you might think I'm crazy. You might be like, what? Ament, top 10. But it is top 10.
1: He's a kid too. Like, he has so much time and room to develop.
0: I've heard, like, you know, good family, very good morals. Like, that's what makes you top 10. It's not the skills. Skills, so many people who could be top 10, but they don't become top 10 because it's the whole system around them. You know what I mean? It's the whole system around them. But, you know, Brandon, like, Brandon gets it done and is playing very good.
1: Mm-hmm.
0: You know who I'm very interested to see? Cormac.
1: Ryan. I think because
0: AJ.
1: All right, for the rest of today's show, you are going to hear just a part one. We had a sit-down with Patrick Beverley. You know him as Pat Bev, former Milwaukee Buck. He's been all around the NBA. And we really got to sit down with him and hear his story. And it's much more complex. It's much more insightful than people think just from what they see on television. So part one is available right now on YouTube. It's available on Apple, Spotify, wherever you get your podcasts. But we are going to play for the remainder of Gruber Law Offices, the Analysis Weekly here on ESPN Wisconsin. We are going to play portions of our conversation with Pat Bev. So you hear less of me, more of the Nassas, and myself with Pat Bev coming up after the break. 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

0: pitch. Swing and a miss. He struck him out. 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
1: And the pitch. 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Going back on it, Perkins still back on the run. 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And he caught it with a backhand. Blake Perkins. 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

Welcome back in, Gruber Law Offices, Analysis Weekly here on ESPN Wisconsin. You heard a little bit about defending the Philadelphia 76ers and just how Giannis and Klay Thompson and Davion Mitchell and Bobby Portis Jr. are going to do that as part of the Miami Heat. Now you are going to hear episode 2 of season 4 of the Analysis, both these episodes available on our YouTube page at the Analysis Show. We had a sit down with Patrick Beverley, and the conversation was so

0: Houston Rockets. And I believe that was game two of the OKC series. Anyone's dream is to play in the NBA. But it's a special dream where you can not only play in the NBA and start in the NBA and play in the playoffs, right? And start in the playoffs. I think that's number one. I think number two is has to be like me getting like my first team.
1: Right.
0: All, I look at my second, because I got two second teams, one first team. But I look at my second team all defensive as like my first team. Just to receive an award to me was unbelievable. And I think my third thing was obviously I created wealth that I can take care of my family that I've never even dreamed of. I think those are three that jump off the page for sure.
2: I thought he was going to say the amazing playoff series, or he was going to put in some moments, you know, either with, you know, you'd see moments of Bron stealing the ball or like different moments that, you know, because those are the moments that gravitate towards, like, you know, you're in the league and it's big moments, either for you or for your team.
0: Yeah.
2: You know?
0: For me, it's different though, because, you know, you've been my teammate, right? Those moments for me are natural. Like, that's what I organically do that. I do that in practice. You know what I'm saying? So me stealing the ball, taking a charge, an offensive rebound, or whatever, I do that all the time. So that's just natural.
2: Then my question, was there a play when you was with Minnesota, you know, you guys, you know, beat the team, you got on the table, he was like, you know, he was emotional and everything. And I don't think people understand. Forget about winning. They even play in the NBA, but then the win in the NBA, it takes a different level of emotion and a level of, like, commitment that you have to want it so much. Especially when you're rowdy as a character too. You know, you talk a lot of shit, so that a lot of shit brings that pressure to you. It's not, you don't shy away from it. So that builds up. I thought you was going to say one of those moments as well, that one of those moments would be like taking the team that wasn't in the playoffs, taking it in the playoffs, even though having a star, but like, you know, you being there, being a valuable piece for that team. And I've seen it a lot of, like, online too. I've seen it so many times, you know, you on the table and winning the games and everything. You won a lot of playoff series. You know, you've done, what was the thing that changed in that specific?
0: I was with the Clippers maybe 4 or 5 years, right? I was with the Clippers before, you know, Paul George and Kawhi. Obviously, I was a part of that Chris Paul trade. So I was with the Clippers during times where, you know, people didn't even count us to win 30 games. And we made the playoffs. You know, we made the playoffs with two rookies, Shai Gilgeous-Alexander and Sham. We played against arguably the best team to ever play basketball in the Golden State Warriors. Mind you, I signed a 3-year $40 million contract with the Clippers. You know, I turned down a 3-year $50 million with Sacramento just to stay with the Clippers, you know. So for me to be there, right, all the great guards they've had, I was part of that starting five that helped the Clippers go to the first time ever Western Conference Finals. Mind you, they've had great guards. They've had James Harden. They had Westbrook. They have Chris Paul. They've had Rondo. They had a bunch of a plethora of point guards that just can never help them get over the hump. But I was part of that starting five that, you know, helped them finally ever, first time, and they haven't been back since, get to the Western Conference Finals. So when it was time to renegotiate contracts and obviously signs extensions and all that, I looked in my mind like, okay, cool, I got a big extension coming. I've been here the longest. I was part of the group that helped them finally get to the Western Conference Finals. I have a legitimate, okay, cool, I'm the person that gets the extension. And then they were saying no and, you know, going back and forth.
2: What was the no, though? Like, we don't want to pay you? Or was it
0: the
2: like...
0: The no was like $4 to $5 million.
2: Less?
0: No, total for 1 year. I left the meeting, right? I left the meeting, I called Kawhi, and then they called me back down, and like my agent, like, no, they lifted it up to $6 to $8 million. And then I'm like, okay, well, I definitely want to go for sure, because why do you need to call Kawhi for anything when I've been here the longest? Why are you calling him? Put an extra couple million dollars on, right? So
2: I want to say something about that, because, you know, like, how I'll always view it too. Like, I get what you're saying, because you're saying it from a standpoint like, yo, I've been here the longest. Now you're asking me, him, and he's validating. But to be honest with you, isn't that a superstar saying, like, I want him? Let's say, example, Kawhi would have called him, and they would still have given you the same offer. You would have been like, he doesn't matter? Like, he does matter.
0: Yeah.
2: The reason I say that is because they, like, specifically, they were like, no, Kawhi wants him. Now, okay, they couldn't get it done. You know, fault you because you didn't want to take the deal because you felt, you know, some type of way. But Kawhi definitely wanted you in that
0: time. Yeah, 100%.
2: 3-4 million up in because of a phone call. Brother.
0: I understand the business. Well, a player like me that's been there, just come correct then. We shouldn't have to go back and forth. We shouldn't have to call a Kawhi for you guys to come correct. Mm-hmm. When you know my body of work, I've been here the longest. Like, what are we talking about? Like, what are we talking
1: Thanks.
0: About? But Kawhi gave him the, you know, I guess the okay, right? And what I've learned about being in the NBA also, that the superstars aren't always right.
2: That's true.
0: You know, the super

0: superstars aren't always right. Now we looking back at it, Kawhi's not even with the Clippers anymore.
1: Yeah, facts.
0: We look at that whole thing of, you know, not wanting to come over there because of Paul George, in order Paul George to come over there, not Paul George traded somewhere else. And, you know, you really look at it, was it a successful, you know, was the Clippers, what they did was a successful whatever. So fast forward it, I go to Minnesota. Minnesota gave me an extension of $13 million. So not only
1: a year,
0: I doubled it in Minnesota. I don't think people understand this. That starting five we had in Minnesota was arguably probably the best starting five offensively and defensively in the NBA that year. A historic number, offensive and defensively.
1: Who was it, Pat?
0: Me, D'Angelo Russell, Anthony Edwards. No. Me, D'Angelo Russell, Anthony Edwards, Jared Vanderbilt, Carl Anthony Towns. It was arguably, we had like the top starting five offensively and defense in the NBA for a large body of work. You know, they saw what I've been trying to show people and what I do to organizations all the time, that, you know, I give them a little juice. I'm not saying here that I'm here to take organizations and put them up to the no. I give them just a little shot in the arm, a little juice. You know, I stayed with Minnesota and Minnesota gave me double. So I got double of what I asked for. And this is the first play-in game, like damn near ever. The first team we play against is the Clippers.
1: That's how life works.
0: The first team we play against is the Clippers. And if we win, the Minnesota gets into the playoffs after 16 years. Jimmy Butler has been there. Derrick Rose has been there. All these different players have been there. Like high-level players, all-star, Jeff Teague, all-star caliber type players. And Minnesota has never been there. And then you inject Pat Bev in there and we're the number 7 seed. Like, we're playing Memphis. You know what I'm saying? Like, so not only did, it was the emotional time for me. You know, I got double with the money I was able to play all my old teammates. That we were literally just in a Western Conference this time, the year before. I get to see the owner at the baseline. I get to see all these different players. I get to see Reggie Jackson, the guy who they kept more to me. And I get to see them being eliminated and not make the playoffs. I feel good. I feel emotional. I'm happy that Minnesota got there. I made a promise to everybody in Minnesota when I first got there that we were going to make the playoffs. So imagine having all these goals the year before and you'd be able to just scratch all of them off one by one until you get to the final goal of making the playoffs. So yeah, my emotions were overwhelming. You know, I had family there, you know, and I really put on for the city of Minnesota. And I don't know if people noticed, but they haven't missed the playoffs since I got there. 2 Western Conference finals. They haven't missed the playoffs. From me being there until now, they have not missed the playoffs. I'm not saying it's all me, but I started some in Minnesota for sure.
2: This is why shows like this and actual real conversations, because like when you think of the picture of you or the video of you on the table in Minnesota after you guys won that game, the internet just does what the internet does, right? Everyone just talks, why are they celebrating like they won the finals, blah, blah, blah, whatever. But like the background and how like that became full circle with your career. And that's why I love conversations like this, because when you can look at it from that, you had every reason to celebrate. Probably didn't celebrate enough when you put it in perspective.
0: Right.
2: Like honestly.
1: Facts.
0: Right.
1: Facts.
0: Right. You know,
2: that's so amazing. Like, yeah, it's wild when that stuff comes together. But real quick, and then T, I know you had a follow-up there, but when you look at this, the arc of your career and you go through being drafted to then overseas and back to the NBA, everything, was there a moment, because like a guard your size, like they're not a dime a dozen, right? A 6'2" yeah. guard, you have to scrap for everything you earn in that league. Was there a moment where you were like, yeah, I'm fit for the NBA, like I know I belong?
0: I kind of knew I belong once, like when I left out of college and I went to these like the UCLA runs. They had some runs in LA and I was just picking guys up full court, and you know, and they didn't like it, you know, and I knew like, okay, cool. You know, I'm picking up Jordan Farmer, I'm picking up Gennaro Pargo, right? These aren't caliber NBA names, but they are NBA players though, you know, and I knew 100%. Like, if I can do that and kind of lean my hat on that, I know once I get in the door, I'll be okay. I just didn't know when. Yeah.
1: It's so crazy because I was younger though, but I watched Pat play in Greece, Tony, in Olympiakos. Young Pat. Yeah. You see how life works with Milos and Papa Lucas and all these guys.
0: Papa Nicolaou, you got to think.
1: And Papa
0: Nicolaou, Slukas. We were all the same age, right? You're talking about captains of some of the best European powerhouses to ever play basketball. We were all the same age. You know, we practice against each other after practice. So my Greece ties go very deep.
2: Well, okay. So while we're on, you play with all these European legends, right?
1: I just want to take a break just from the NBA, just for 2 minutes. You're in Greece. You're in Olympiakos, right? And you have all these players and characters, you know, the Slukas, Papa Nicolaou, Bourousis. Did you have Bourousis?
0: Yeah, Bourousis. Big Sofo.
1: Big Sofo.
0: Sofo. Yes. Josh Childress, Von Wafer, Lennox Klaser, Scoony Penn, the coach Yiannakis. Like, I, you know, even the coaches were legendary, you know, so.

0: I had a ton of guys.
1: Was it easy to play for Olympiacos?
0: I didn't know what Olympiacos, I didn't understand the team I was playing for at the time until probably like 5 months into the season, right? My first professional team was a second division team in Ukraine. So I went from Ukraine, got drafted to the NBA. To the NBA, I spent one more year in Greece, which was the team Olympiacos. A lot of people don't understand. I don't think they even know this. I tried out for Olympiacos and made the team. I didn't come in a situation where I was like, they wanted me. My agent knew someone. I tried out for Olympiacos. I just went there playing hard, and I made the team. And that's how I got with Olympiacos.
2: All right, you're going to hear more from Patrick Beverly, myself, Tony Cartagena, and Thanasis Antetokounmpo coming up after the break on Gruber Law Office's Thanalysis Weekly. Quick reminder for everyone out there, if you're listening to this and you are headed to AmFam Field, you're headed to a Brewers game, stop dealing with parking. 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They take you right to AmFam Field. And yeah, the regular season's winding down, but guess what? 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It's free. 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
3: Here's a look at your weatherology forecast. Mainly sunny today with a high of 78. East winds 5 to 10 miles per hour. Mainly clear tonight, lows around 56. Lots of sunshine tomorrow. Daytime highs approaching 78. Slight chance for storms. Tuesday, daytime highs approaching 82. 81, partly cloudy Wednesday. I'm meteorologist Jennifer Wojcicki on 1430 ESPN Beaver Dam. Right now, 59.
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0: snap. 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Daniel steps up. Penalty marker down. Daniel has set. Back outside the 30-yard line. Micah Parsons.
1: 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Throws end zone.
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0: Tucker Kraft. Touchdown. And a Lambeau leap to the north end zone stands.
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11: 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I'm Tony Cartagena, executive producer and co-host of the show. We're going to get right back into it. 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Part one of our sit-down with Patrick Beverly, Pat Bev, former Milwaukee Buck. He tells his story. He talks about being teammates with Giannis, talks about being teammates with LeBron, and some of those iconic moments from his NBA career. Thanasis, Pat Bev, myself on Thanalysis. Take a listen.
12: I did want to really talk about the story when we played Indiana in the playoffs too. Was in the bench. First of all, I'm next to you, by the way.
13: I see you turning around.
12: I just see a ball flying. Then I turn around, I'm like, yo, what's happening? Then I see you apologize and go like to somebody, no, I'm not talking about you. But then throwing it again. So I was like,
13: no, what's happening? What's happening with Pat? What's going on?
12: And to this day, I still don't know what happened when you threw the ball.
14: If you can ask your main guy, Josh Eipenham.
12: Yes, I'm asking.
14: Student coach. What was said in Indiana was, I've never been spoke to that way my entire life in the NBA. I'm going to just say that. Do I regret the way, you know, I handled things? Of course, right? Could I have had handled things better? You know, of course. Of course. Obviously that you cross and you don't cross when it comes to just talking to anybody, any human being. And that line, you know, for the people that were around, that line was crossed several times. So did I handle it the best way? Probably not. But would that person go around saying those things again? Probably not. Yeah, and that was the Indiana situation. And you got to understand, this is coming from a time where I come to Milwaukee to only do one thing, is to reach a pinnacle I've never reached before, to win a championship. I get a chance to play with Damian Lillard, and I get a chance to play with Greek Freak. Like, I get a chance to play with Giannis. I'm talking about, like, I play with every wing, every top wing in the NBA except him. when I got there, I get to see how he works, what he's doing. And TA was a, you know, locker room guy. He was right there next to me. I try everything in my life to stretch that series as long as it can go. I don't think people understand that we were the only team in NBA history to win a playoff game without two of our main stars.
2: Facts.
14: You talk about a game, I think I almost had a triple-double. I literally tried everything to like, okay, cool. Greek needs three more days. He needs two more days. He needs two more days. Like, how can I stretch the series? How, okay, they both not playing. We have to win this. Like, I did so much to try to, like, stretch that series to try to win. It was so much frustration. Like, you know, so that was, you know, not only the incident, but as far as the series, you got to think, ever since then, Indiana has been a team that we literally helped put them on the board.
2: We did.
14: You know, so, like, my Milwaukee was a great experience. A great experience.
12: You know, Milwaukee, like, was so, so special. But, you know, like, even for me, I remember, like, when I talked to you after the fact and, you know, people was asking you, you know, asking about everything, I was like, first of all, I don't think people understand how bad he felt. Was he justified? Hell yeah. But then he felt so bad. He's like, man, I should have just reacted differently. And in the heat of the moment, you know, we all see it this way. It was like, oh, because nobody saw that he was apologizing to the late. Like, nobody was seeing that. Everybody was just like, oh, he doubled down and he's throwing the ball. And, you know, this is just me saying it. The question was going to be like, who is Pat Bev? And what is something that people have never know about you and misunderstood about you, bro? Because even with this situation, there are other situations too.
14: I think people misunderstand my passion for the game. It's an underdog passion. It's

0: The scratch and claw for everything type of passion. It's the lone wolf. It's the journey, man. Like, I bet on myself and I beat all the odds. When they see that type of passion mixed with me having to guard your favorite player, the second player, me having to guard the Steph Currys, who everyone loves, me having to guard the Westbrooks, I'm still accused for hurting Russell Westbrook initially, my first playoff game ever. When you kind of bottle that all in once, it looks like I'm public enemy number one. And, you know, and it's not entirely who I am. And when you meet me and you sit down with me and you see me with my children, you say, man, Pat, people portray you to be such a different guy, and it's not the truth. And that's, you know, it's just how it is. I can't redo who I am on a basketball court. That's not entirely who I am off the basketball court. And those around me have met me understand that.
1: You think the pod and things like you did put yourself in a different light and give people a different perspective on you outside of what you see? Because after the Indiana incident, obviously you said public enemy number one, you know, first take SportsCenter the next day is like, look at this clip. That's all they showed. That's the only clip from the game you got to see, not anything else. But then, you know, you have the show and you have since branched out media wise. You think that has helped kind of with that image and giving people a chance to get to know the real you?
0: Yeah, I think a little bit. I think they just look at it like, oh, I didn't know he can talk. And I'm like, okay, that's all you got from it. But no, you have some good takes, man. I didn't know you were that polished and you can talk that well. And I'm like, yeah, my mom did a good job. She forced me to read books and, you know, and better the way I use words. So I can hold a sentence or two. You know, it was just different, you know, but people do see me in a different light because of the podcast, of course. Mind you, I travel everywhere. I travel all around the world. I've never ran into one person that said, Patrick Beverly, I hate you. Every person that I've ever ran into in my walk, my entire life, was Pat Bev, I'm a huge fan, can I get autograph? And that's, so I can only go off that. Have I probably ran across a guy that had Twitter fingers? Of course I probably had. Energy is very different. You know, I've never ran across people that like, you know what, Pat, I just want to tell you, I don't like you at all. I ran across people that said, Pat, I wasn't a big fan of you at all, but now that I met you, bro, I am even a huger fan. So like, the love is real.
2: The love is real, and that's about real life. Forget about social media for a minute, because I know we do our thing about social media, and we have shows, and we're, you know, this is real life. When people see you, and people shake your hand, and, you know, admire you. Shout out to Pat Bev Show, by the way. You know, you got your own show.
0: Appreciate that, brother.
2: First of all, I got to give you a salute. I don't know, you know, I know people in the Barstool, they're the cool people, they do their thing, etc. But at the same time, I know, come on, bro, you cannot bet against the underdog. I'm sorry, I just won't. I refuse to bet against an underdog.
0: Yeah.
2: Starting his own thing from the beginning. Yeah. And no time soon, you guys are going to be crushing it. But then even this, bro, you coming back.
0: It's been fun, too.
2: With your show. Is it difficult? Because you created the whole brand. And then now you're coming back again to do this again.
0: When it comes to creating something, especially when on the internet, I've played in huge games. I've been fortunate to play with superstars. Not a star. I've been fortunate to play with superstars. Anyone who challenges me when it comes to basketball. Offensively in Europe, a juggernaut. Defensively in the best league in the world, a juggernaut. I've only missed the playoffs one time. Superstars, come get me. Hall of Fame coaches, come get me. I know the game of basketball in and out. So when my takes on the internet is just stemming from a place of just what I know, right? I'm not here to rub people the wrong way. I'm not here to try to get clicks.
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3: You have your show speak not only from experience, but a position of success at most of those things. So when you hear things, I saw this and thought of when we were planning this interview the other day, and right after Russell Westbrook, and I know you guys have, you know, you get blamed for whatever way back when, but right after all that goes down, he retires, people give him his flowers. One reporter goes to Twitter and says that Russell Westbrook is not a Hall of Famer.
4: Who reporter is?
3: It, whatever, that's your opinion, it is what it is.
4: By name, I need the name of the reporter.
3: Yes, Skip Bayless, a 15-minute video, set it up.
4: Why he's not a Hall of Famer?
3: Why he's not a Hall of Famer. And okay. It was all about success in the postseason and stats over victories, blah, blah, blah. The triple-double season didn't mean that much, whatever it was. And I get that's been his whole shtick. Like, he's been consistent with that take for probably a decade, right?
4: What just happened? Did Russ just retire?
3: It feels weird, doesn't it?
4: Yeah, of course, Tony. It's Russell Westbrook, bro.
3: He's a huge part of that. Yeah, the social era, right when it took off. There is no NBA mixtape you can put together that wouldn't have Russell Westbrook lying down the middle of the lane with a one hand. Like, you know what I mean? Like, it's not a thing. We talked about this. There was an episode you and I did way back during the NBA season. We talked about something similar to this, and you said, you went on like a list. You're like, why are we not talking about this player's great season? Why are we not talking about Jalen Brunson? Why are we not talking about Jalen Johnson as well? There are like all these storylines, and I think the Russell Westbrook retirement kind of broke that down into a, we spend so much time, because it does get clicks, the low lives, you know, whatever it is, we spend so much time in the negative, and especially when it comes to the NBA, it's always about like, oh, well, LeBron lost in the NBA finals five times, or this player missed this shot one time, you know, whatever it is. We so rarely focus on the positive stories and the longevity and the success. And I think that's what our show has been done a good job doing a little bit differently. And I look forward to doing that this upcoming season.
4: Oh, we got to do it more.
3: Where we can. Yeah. Like the Pat Bev story that we just talked about is, I know we're reconnecting with him. How many people know that he, that game against Minnesota where they get into the, in the seventh seed, know that that was against the team that essentially didn't want him?
4: They don't know. Because if they knew, the narrative would be totally different, Tony. They don't know.
3: 100%. But like, the narrative, in my opinion, the narrative is so much better. Like, that's a movie.
5: Mm-hmm.
3: You know what I mean? That's like, you transfer schools and because of XYZ, and you go and you win a title against a school that didn't want you. Like, those underdog, those comeback stories, that's what I think is beautiful about some of this media stuff that we can do if we do it.
4: Do we have anything else for our friends? And appreciate the questions from, like, the what's happening in the NBA now.
3: Yeah, I mean, there's a ton going on in the NBA. I wanted to hit you with, so Pat Bev hit on this earlier, but have you seen the online discourse, the conversation of people who are all about, like, these creators who play basketball one-on-one, do this, do that, who, like, now they're getting as bold to, like, call out NBA players. They're like, I can beat this guy. I can beat, like, the internet, it is what it is. It's just wild.
4: It's wild, but, like, it's good, though. It creates a bigger, you know what I'm saying, get bigger, more attention to the sport. Everybody wants to play basketball. Everybody's like, hey, I beat an NBA, or I can beat. Let's start with this.
3: Mm-hmm.
4: I believe I can beat professional basketball players. Let's leave the NBA on the side for a little bit. I'm a creator, and I believe I can beat basketball. So I've been with a lot of creators, right? Now, I've seen some creators who definitely could play pro. Now, I don't know about the NBA, because the NBA is different. NBA size, bro.
3: It's just different, yeah.
4: I've had a whole conversation with a creator. Like, I won't say his name. He DM'd me. He was like, hey, man, just, I don't know. You know, sometimes people get confused. Sometimes they just, they be like, hey, man, we got to play ones, this, that. I said, you know what? We won't play ones. I'm going to come meet you. He's there. I meet him. He looks at me. He's like, damn, like, you big as hell. I said, I know.
3: That's the best reaction.
4: You think I'm gonna use two dribbles and play one on one? Like, no, I'm

0: if you try to steal, I'm gonna turn around and block you down. Or like, this is, oh, it's the NBA. What do you think this is? Or it's the professionals, bro. Like, everybody's big. Like, you know what I'm saying? Everybody's like,
1: yes.
0: You know, I would watch him play, very talented. I was like, well, this guy should be in the NBA. But, you know, sometimes not even be in the NBA, but mostly be playing professionally. But you know what happens? Mm-hmm. And this is the truth creators should know, and people who watches like this one-on-one stuff, is that a lot of these guys are not in professional leagues is because they either want to be in the NBA or don't want to play professionally, which is an insane concept. Because playing a basketball, you have such a big privilege, because basketball is a global game. It's not like the NFL. Like, the only way you can be a football player, it's the NFL. It's nowhere else. Like, we don't have NFL in Greece. We don't have NFL in Germany. Like, for basketball and making a living, you can go anywhere. You can go to Europe, Australia, Asia. Like, you can go anywhere. Italy, Spain, anywhere you want to go if you're good at it. So that's the thing. I want to say close to 30% of those creators who are very, very good, but they just, is either NBA or I don't want to play. Or I want to playing one-on-ones.
1: And that's what we were just talking about with Pat, too. Like, Pat started in Ukraine. He got drafted or started his pro career Division in Ukraine, then
0: two.
1: Got drafted and then played another year in Greece.
0: Yes.
1: Like,
0: Division
1: yes,
0: two.
1: Yes, Division two in Ukraine.
0: Mm-hmm.
1: Just wild how, like, the perceptions, and I do think now with, like, social media and things like that, even YouTube, where you can show, like, you showed me, I believe it was Olympiacos, Peloton Echo's video, and like that crowd, it was just wild. We have Pat back here. Pat, we were just talking about the influence of like seeing how people used to think like, oh, I don't want to start my professional career overseas, but you started in Ukraine in Division II and worked your way up to some of these NBA moments that we've discussed.
2: Who wouldn't want to live in Greece? Like, who?
1: That's facts.
2: I just signed with a team in Bozak. Who wouldn't want to live 20 minutes from Bordeaux? Who wouldn't want to live in Monaco? Who wouldn't want to live in Paris? Like, I've understood, and what's made me really good in podcasting and talking to people is simply this. I have so much culture. I've been around so many different people from different countries with different beliefs that I'm able to look at the whole picture very differently than someone who's never been out the country in the United States.
1: Mm-hmm.
2: It's very little culture in the United States, and I'm being honest.
0: Let me give you an example, Tony. In another universe, Pat Bev was very, very talented. But he was thinking, is it going to be either NBA or bust? And then he decided to be a creator and play once and be so good at it that one day he would say, you know what? I can beat professional players, or I can be in the NBA. It's not a lie. He could be in the NBA. His mindset was, I'm going to go overseas. Mm-hmm. I'm playing professional. I'm going to make a living out of this. And then I'm going to come back to the NBA and I'm going to play. That's the difference. There is a little, I'm telling you, I've seen all these creators. 20% of them are so talented, but they just say, either playing the NBA or I don't play at all. Which to me, it's mind-boggling.
1: Getting paid to play basketball in a country as beautiful as some of these. It's the dream come true. It's the dream come true.
0: Nah, but Tony, in the beginning, it's grind. You got to go through the trenches now, eh? Division 2. I play Division 2 and 3.
1: For sure.
0: You got to go through the trenches now. Grind your stripes. You know what I'm saying? Then you make the 5 a month, 10 a month, 20 a month, 30 a month. But you got to go through the trenches. That's the thing. You're going to pay the same money. And especially now with, I think, another question for you, Pat. What do you think about the NIL situation now? Like, I think it's making it harder for guys to go overseas.
2: It's a tough one. But I think it helps the older guys that's overseas, right? Because it takes some of the younger guys that's in Europe right now, and they can go right to college. They can earn a lot more money, and they can hopefully live their NBA dreams, right? It's a semi-pro. That's all what NIL is. It's literally a semi-pro for Europeans. If the game is reversed, you usually get the player's not ready. In my case, I go to Europe at a young age. Now it's the European who's not ready. He goes to college, you know, and earns a living. So I just think it's semi-pro, just roles reversed.
0: That's an awesome take.
1: Yeah, that makes a lot of sense when it comes down to, especially some of the money that gets thrown around. But even now, it's trickling down to some of the smaller schools. Like, you get the stories, oh, XYZ signed at Kentucky for, you know, double digit mil or whatever it is. But now you're getting, there's mid major, like it's not going to be $2 million, but you know, you can get 75 to go to a mid major and play. Like, that's different for someone coming out of high school who's like right there, right at the cusp. It makes a huge difference. A big deal.
2: I don't think it hurts.
0: No, it doesn't. It doesn't. I got a question for you, Pat. You guarded everybody, right? How do you guard Wemby? That's a legit question.
1: I love this.
0: I need to spill.
2: I don't think you can.
0: Why is that?
2: Okay, what I've learned from being around Kawhi Leonard, LeBron James, and Giannis, right? What I learned about those three guys. One of those guys can beat you here, mechanical, Kawhi Leonard. One of those guys can beat you with strength, brute force.

0: course, I'm going to run through you. I'm going to dunk on you. And one of those guys, you can literally just throw the ball and he could just do this. He can literally take the ball and just throw it in the rim. And when I speak about Giannis, Wimby, he's a mix of all three of those guys. That's also 7'5". He's arguably the tallest player in the NBA.
1: Yeah.
0: So when you get a player with that much skill, and mind you, he doesn't have to use his skill all the time. When you get any player where you could just throw the ball to, they can get the ball and they can just throw the ball in the hoop. It's nothing you can do with that. You just have to hope they miss.
1: So this is my question.
2: Just hope they miss. That's a good, yep.
1: Pat, we're about to play him in an hour. Get up. Get your pads up. We're about to play in an hour. What do we do?
0: Okay.
1: That's a different answer.
0: It's a different answer. That's a different question because you're asking a basketball question now. Okay, cool. When he gets the ball off the rim, who's ever close to him, pick him up. We stopping that train right there. I don't care if it's the smallest guard. I don't care if it's your wing. 1 through 5. When Wimby gets the ball and he brings it up, pick his ass up. In the dunk, pick him up. Make it extremely hard for however long. When he's bringing up the ball, pick him up. Cool. He doesn't have the ball. He has the ball in the post. We're fronting the post. Make them make that pass to the corner all night long. They have to make that pass to the corner. We're in a bad way. Yours are fouls. Everyone's going to play this game. Everyone's going to play. When Wimby plays, everyone's going to play. And with that, you wear him down. You know, he takes some tough shots because he hasn't got the ball in a long time. That's my game plan.
1: That doesn't sound like somebody you can't guard.
2: You made it sound so easy, although we know it's not.
1: No, but the way you explain that, the reason I asked him that is because I know how Pat thinks. He's a coach. This guy could coach in the NBA, could coach in Europe. I know how he thinks and how he works. That's why I rephrased the question and asked him, because we can say, okay, this guy is a mix, but when he gets down to it and the popcorn is popping, it's two different things. He's saying, nah, this is me convincing myself that I gotta stop you. We can stop you. Find a way to stop you. Now, if that's gonna be the Giannis wall and have 5 players in, it's the Giannis wall. We have 5 players in. If that's gonna be Brown takes it, we make him dribble twice to the left and then make him shoot a fade. Shoot, make 7 fades. We're good. It just depends on the player. The biggie bag of this is, would you coach Pat?
0: When I coach, you know me, TA, you know me. Man, I love this game so much and I've been around it so much. Like, that's all I know is basketball. Right? I know how coaches think. I know how your superstar thinks. I know how your role players think. I know how players who don't play think. Mind you, I've been in every single role. I've been in Europe. Here you go, Pat Bev. In Europe, here you go, Pat Bev. It's 7 o'clock. We need you to make a play. Okay, I'm not playing tonight. Wave towel. I've been here. Let me get the ball to the superstar. I've been, hey, coach, don't run this. Run another play. I've been in every role in the NBA. I can't give basketball up right now. I just can't give it up right now.
1: No, do not.
2: Just your excitement in some of those answers, too. It's just like, we know when you are physically incapable of playing professionally when you're 60 years old, you still got more to give to this game, which is super exciting.
0: Right, I think.
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6: JJ made a phenomenal catch. Didn't surprise me. That's who he is. I see him make contested catches every day in practice. And offensive line gave Bryce enough time to launch it. And so this game will go down in history, Michigan history. I don't know if it's in a positive way, but it'll go down in history for certain.
7: The Big Ten issued a statement standing by the official review, saying the Broncos defender who was out of bounds touched the ball before time expired. But with the weight of the national championship expectations on their back and a roster teeming with talent, number two Oregon failed to look the part in their 34-27 win against Boise State. And Coach Dan Lanning described it as a wake-up call for his team. And it turns out LSU doesn't need any more NFL talent on its roster as the number 11 Tigers roll to a 51-10 win against unranked Clemson. On the injury front, Indiana coach Cignetti said running back Kobe Barton will be out a little bit after playing in the Hoosiers' 52-16 victory against North Texas.
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2: Here's a look at your weatherology forecast. Sunshine mixed with clouds at times today, with daytime highs approaching 78. Winds out of the east, 5 to 10 miles per hour. Mainly clear skies. Tonight, lows dip down to about 56. High temperatures reach up to 78. Tomorrow, mainly sunny skies. I'm meteorologist Jennifer Wojcicki on 1430 ESPN Beaver Dam. Right now, 60.
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4: Three wideouts right. RC Dub to the left. Quarterback draw. Russell walks into the end zone. Touchdown, Alabama. Keelan Russell. The running touchdown as Alabama spread the field and then just kept it in the hands of one of the most dynamic players in college football.
5: That would be Keelan Russell, and that would be Chris Stewart from Learfield on the call as Alabama cruised by East Carolina yesterday. Gunnar Stockton looked amazing for Georgia. Faison Brandon for the Tennessee Volunteers was great. Rocco Beck, you were talking about earlier.
6: Mm-hmm.
5: Fantastic going over to give Matt Campbell and Penn State that victory. So we had a lot of really good performances. I was blown away with how good Florida looked with John Summerall. The Swamp looked loud last night. They're fired up for him. And it's honestly, it's kind of a shame that we're not going to see Florida and LSU play this year, because I think that would have been a fantastic a matchup. As you know, Buster Faulkner, the offensive coordinator that came over from Georgia Tech, Jaden Ball looked great. That was a huge debut for the Gators as well, Gabe.
6: Yeah, I mean, really, you just take a look at college football. I think maybe we're just excited that the games are back, and at least for a 24 to 48 hour period, maybe even a little bit longer once you include the games today. And of course, we've got a game on Labor Day Monday. Maybe we can just leave the lawsuits and stop worrying about that for a short period of time and just focus on the thing we all love.
5: And
6: that is college football on the field.
5: Yeah, we will see that. Obviously, we've got a couple big games tonight. We've got the Apple Cup, believe it or not. Washington State and Washington. That's going to be over at 4 p.m. And then Wisconsin, Notre Dame. So
6: at Lambeau.
5: At Lambeau, that's right. 21-point favorite. That's what the Fighting Irish are right now against the Badgers up there in Wisconsin. And then over on ABC, Louisville, Ole Miss, the only top 25 matchup that we had. Guess the spread of that game real quick, Gabe.
6: I think it's, what is it, 7.5? Ole Miss by 7.5?
5: Right now, Ole Miss appears to be a 6.5-point favorite.
6: Okay.
5: With the over and under 54 in a hook. That that game's going to be in Nissan Stadium over in Nashville. All right, so we'll break down those games a little bit longer, or a little bit later in the show, but without further ado, it's time for Mikey C.
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8: All right, guys, I don't know, I'm sure actually you guys saw this on Thursday. UMass got a big win.
5: Yes.
8: Upsetting Rutgers after like being on like a 118-game losing streak. And
5: I think that's a little much, but I don't know if it's 118 games. I mean, this is like Prairie View A&M back in the day, but
8: it was close.
5: Wasn't good.
8: Well, anyways, Greg Schiano and Rutgers ended up celebrating the loss with a spectacular fireworks display. In fact, I could play some of it if you want to hear.
5: Go for it.
8: This is the actual fireworks
5: Going
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3: This is SportsCenter. A debut in Death Valley. I'm Chris Smith. LSU coach Lane Kiffin did not go against the new rules of the SEC and had two former NFL players to its active roster prior to their matchup against unranked Clemson. And it turns out they didn't need him.
4: Second and five, dropping back and rolling out to the right. 11 using the legs again. Cuts on the numbers, 10 to the 5. He's bumped near the end zone. And do they call it a touchdown? Touchdown. Sam Levitt, second rushing touchdown of the night. This one goes for 13 yards. What a first half on the ground for LSU, led by their quarterback, Sam Levitt.
3: Mark Kesher with the call on ESPN Radio. The 11th-ranked Tigers crushed Clemson 51-10. Levitt had finished with 113 yards on the ground and two scores while throwing for 230 and a pass TD, joining Jaden Daniels and Joe Burrow as the only LSU players with 200 pass yards and 100 yards rushing in a game over the last 30 seasons. Meanwhile, Western Michigan's players were already on the field celebrating their 5-point win over 16th-ranked Michigan when officials called for a review and ruled that there was still 1 second left to play. Given the second chance, Bryce Underwood tossed a 47-yard game-ending Hail Mary TD and lifted the Wolverines over the Broncos 13-12. The Big Ten issued a statement standing by the official review, saying the Broncos defender, who was out of bounds, touched the ball before time expired. On the baseball, where Shohei Ohtani was not in the starting lineup for the Dodgers' 6-5 victory over Washington, as the two-way star deals with knee and biceps discomfort. Ohtani has missed three consecutive games for the first time since joining L.A. for the 2024 season.
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2: Here's a look at your weatherology forecast. Mainly sunny today with daytime highs approaching 78. East winds 5 to 10 miles per hour. Mainly clear tonight, lows around 56. 78 tomorrow, mainly sunny. Slight chance of thunderstorms Tuesday with highs in the low 80s, partly cloudy skies Wednesday. I'm meteorologist Jennifer Wojcicki on 1430 ESPN Beaver Dam. Currently, it's 62 degrees.
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1: This is Nick Pisano, boys soccer coach at Beaver Dam High School. 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

0: We have went the other way. And I think college football now, it's obviously every year stands on its own. And there's a lot of talent that got brought in here, and especially at the quarterback position with Colton Joseph. So it's going to be a huge undertaking. There's no question about that. But I just think Wisconsin, this defense last year, while we couldn't score, we were 135 out of 136 offensively, which is bad. Defensively, we were pretty good. And I think we're going to be even better this year. So who knows how things are going to shake up, but I know this. Wisconsin feels a lot better about where they're at depth-wise, and especially up on the front lines, the physicality that we've been known for all these years. I think you're going to see more of that than what we've seen maybe in the last couple of years.
1: Tausch, it does feel here in Wisconsin like that, you know, again, there's a little bit more buzz after those two disappointing seasons. Is that because they do have a little bit more money to spend on that roster? Is that the biggest reason for optimism heading into 2026?
0: I definitely think so. And obviously tonight is a huge challenge with Notre Dame, but the schedule I think also kind of lines up a lot better. But there's just, I think there is a lot more talent both on the offensive and defensive sides of it. And I really do believe this defense with Mason Posa and Cooper Catalano at linebacker, they feel like they're some of the best linebackers in the country, and they're going to get a great opportunity to slow down that juggernaut, Notre Dame Fighting Irish up here at Lambeau Field.
2: Looking forward to it. Give me a hot take about the Packers this year.
0: I mean, I think Jordan Love has got a great shot at being the MVP. Everything is kind of lined up. The running game with Josh Jacobs, we don't know when he's going to be back. Mm-hmm. I think they're going to put the ball in Jordan Love's hands. I don't know what the odds are right now for Jordan Love, but he is going to emerge, and I think you're going to see him take his game to the next level. I think he's going to be an MVP candidate, has a good shot at Green Bay. Is able to have the success that a lot of us think he will, you're going to be hearing a lot about Jordan Love this year.
2: Does this feel, last thing on this, does this feel like a Josh Allen, Buffalo Bills situation where like, hey, the window is here, if not now, then when for Love?
0: I don't think it's to, I wouldn't say that because I think this team is a lot deeper. You have Micah Parsons going to be coming back probably week five or six. And I think it's a little bit of a deeper, I don't think you're viewing it as the, putting on a Superman cape like the Buffalo Bills are asking, but I do think they're going to lean, and I think Jordan is ready to take that next step of being, he's a nice quarterback to being one of, viewed as one of the best quarterbacks in the league. That's what I think what we're going to see up in Green Bay.
2: I enjoy it today. Lambeau will be rocking for that game. We'll see a little jump around later as well, too. Thank you, Tauscher.
0: You bet, fellow. See you guys.
2: Looking forward to that game. Also, you got Washington and Washington State. And by the way, did you see yesterday, I think it was Ohio State, they did their, was it Ohio State or Michigan that did their senior day early? I think it was Ohio State, because they don't want to have it. Ryan Day did it, so they don't want to do it against Michigan, which I kind of actually dig. I thought that was kind of cool. All right, who had the best and the worst week ever? That coming up next. Neitzel, Burns, best week ever on ESPN Radio.
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6: Cam Coleman in a slot to the right. Wide left, the tight end Amari Winston. Two more receivers in slots on the left. Manning from the shotgun. Arch with the snap. Looking. Still looking. Sends it over the middle. Coleman a catch. And a touchdown. Cam Coleman leaping into the air. Pulls it down for his first touchdown as a Texas Longhorn. A 20-yard strike.
7: That's Craig Way from Learfield IMG on the call. Cam Coleman, one of the monster additions that the Texas Longhorns added to Sark's arsenal, to say the least. And apropos, right now, Javonte, who's been great with our rejoins and our songs, is joining the squad. Him playing The Choice Is Yours by Black Sheep, incredible. Because there's many different choices. You got Ryan Wingo. You got Cam Coleman. Hollywood Smothers was great. So Arch Manning and that crew look good, and it sets up a monster matchup coming up in week two now with Texas hosting, Gabe, the Ohio State Buckeyes, who Julian Sand, Jeremiah Smith, they looked every part of what we expected to be a top three team in the country.
8: Big Ten versus SEC, part one of 2026, yes. Right? Because that's the debate. Which conference is the best? Mm-hmm. SEC had that title for such a long time. Big Ten wins the last three national titles. SEC, Big Ten, who's the best conference? Part one, we get a front row seat.
7: And we get we get three of those games coming up next week. We'll have Oklahoma headed into Ann Arbor to take on Michigan. Of course, Kyle Whittingham, he always survives by a tenth of a second, allegedly. And no, I'm joking. I do think they actually won that game. And then you'll have Ohio State, Texas, down to the 40 acres in Austin. And I think Mississippi State plays Minnesota. And what such an odd matchup. But Kamario Taylor for Jeff Levy's squad, over 700 yards of offense yesterday, a school record. They looked awfully good. So looking forward to that matchup. Remember, Ole Miss, Louisville tonight. Coverage begins 7 p.m. Eastern on ESPN Radio and the ESPN app. Early thoughts on that game, Gabe?
8: I know Ole Miss wants to just focus on the task at hand. And it's the most, you know, it's the only game all weekend with two top 25 teams.
7: Yeah, only ranked opponent.
8: But, yeah, a little bit in the back of mind, you got to be paying attention to what your old coach is doing at LSU, right? In the circus that is the Tigers, and they go and just absolutely blow out Clemson. It's human nature, isn't it? To kind of just a little bit see what the X is doing. You know, you kind of scroll through Instagram late at night, see what's going on.
7: Ole Miss fans are going to scroll through it and make sure they don't like a picture from like 3 years ago. So they see really creepy.
8: Yeah, accidentally hit the, yep.
7: Mm-hmm. Right. I don't think Pete Golding cares. I really don't. He's cut a little bit different, right? And Lane is his own way as well. So I think that's a fan base deal. not necessarily a football deal. Much like when people are saying, oh, this is going to be such a distraction for LSU, all the Lane Kiffin stuff. I said, I agree. I think it's going to be a distraction for LSU administration, for top to bottom, that part, even Lane himself, okay? But for the players, they just want to play football. And I think Pete will be locked in, but he's got a hell of a battle right now against a Jeff Brohm team that really looks at blood in the water with Clemson not being good. Miami's going to be a competitor, but who else outside of, you know, of the Hurricanes do you feel like a no-brainer in the ACC? I don't know of any.
8: Yeah, so, I mean, they want to make it back to that ACC championship game. They want to, because that's the one thing they haven't done. They haven't taken that next step to be, hey, we are a team that should be in the college football playoff, and obviously that's the next thing they want to do in Louisville.
7: All right, let's go to worst and best. We start with the bottom of the barrel.
9: I want to be the best of the worst.
10: Who had the worst week ever?
8: Oh, no, this is terrible. We have spent all day today on college football, and understandably so.
7: Rightfully so, Gabe.
8: I'm not saying we shouldn't, because we did the right thing. However, the worst week, I am just going to take a quick little detour into the world of Major League Baseball, because Doug Eddings is an umpire in Major League Baseball.
7: Oh, no.
8: And chances are, if you know the guy's name,
7: not a good thing.
8: It's not going to be a good thing. Nope. So Doug Eddings was umpiring earlier this weekend, and obviously still is umpiring, but he was behind home plate. And the Cardinals were playing the Rockies, and Hansel

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3: One of college football continues. I'm Chris Smith. There's just one ranked matchup in the opening weekend as number 24 Louisville battles ninth-ranked Ole Miss in Nashville. And ESPN NFL analyst Kirk Herbstreit says the key to this matchup is new Rebels offensive coordinator John David Baker.
4: He coached all year in 25 at ECU, but when Lane and his staff left, even though Charlie Weiss stayed, some of the other assistants left, John David Baker came, even though he coached all year at ECU, and he was coaching in those playoff games. He's now taken over as the offensive coordinator. So I'm very excited to see Trinidad Chambliss in Nashville without Charlie Weiss Jr., with John David Baker, to see, is it business as usual, no problem, turnkey, it's Trinidad Chambliss, no problem, or does it feel a little bit different without Charlie Weiss Jr.? I think that's a massive factor in this game.
3: Herbie, a guest on ESPN's Get Up. 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But sources say right guard Emerson Mendel is not expected to play because of a foot issue. Meanwhile, after months of considering retirement, safety Harrison Smith has agreed to return to the Vikings for a 15th season on a one-year deal. The 37-year-old is one of six defensive backs in NFL history to record at least 35 interceptions and 20 sacks in his career.
5: Hey, it's Michelle Smallman, and coming up Monday, we'll react to a full slate of college football games and look ahead to an early season battle in the ACC on Sportsmanlike, 6 a.m. Eastern, right here on ESPN Radio, ESPN2, and ESPNU.

0: I feel like on a base level.
1: The red
0: maybe
1: light.
0: I'm going to be a stickler. At the base level, that's something that should get right.
1: I don't think you're asking for much, man.
0: No, not asking. We don't know. I don't know what a catch is anymore. I don't know what. Yeah. At least I should know what the clock says.
1: The red light on the backboard is just a suggestion.
0: Right. It's just a possibility.
1: It's just a suggestion.
0: It's like a yellow. They should just make it a yellow light, like the traffic. Like, it just means slow down. We're getting close to the end of the quarter.
1: We're almost to the zeros. Yeah.
0: Yes.
1: Look, can you imagine if this was Alabama and ESPN?
0: Yeah. Yeah,
1: like just like give me a break on this. If this was if Alabama got the break on this call, people would lose their minds that it was a conspiracy. So here we go. 888-SAY-ESPN, 888-729-3776. Your calls. Are you buying what the Big Ten is selling? We'll get to your calls. David Dennis Jr., Braden Gall here. Coming up, did Lane Kiffin silence every single doubter last night in Baton Rouge? That's next. 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

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Congratulations to Beaver Dam's Hannah McDermott. 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
4: What are you talking about? What am I
5: scared? You're playing scared.
6: Yeah, you're scared. I can see it.
4: I see the fear in your eyes. You know who I didn't see the fear in his eyes?
7: Who's that?
4: Jackson Chourio.
7: Yeah, no doubt.
8: But now all of a sudden, Jordan Love is consistently in that top five quarterback conversation because he is, dare I say the word, elite.
9: But why are kids staying up to 1:30 in the morning?
8: It was homecoming.
9: What is going on at 1:30 in the morning for children?
8: What do you mean? What do I mean?
4: You saw what Jason did there with the 6'7", trying to appeal to the Gen Z people. Always doing that. Jason, I get what you're doing there.
8: You're so annoying with that.
4: What?
3: 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Broadcasting live from the Gruber Law Office's One Call, That's All studios at The Avenue. Alongside Greg Scalzo, Alex Strofe, and Kyle Wallace, here's founder and CEO Craig Karmazin.

0: Good morning, Wisconsin, and welcome to it. It is a historic Sunday Karma live from the Tundra Trio at Lambeau Field as the Wisconsin Badgers get ready to take on the Fighting Irish of Notre Dame. Morning, guys.
1: Morning.
2: Morning, Craig.
0: What an exciting, exciting weekend we've had. Fresh off the 10-year anniversary celebration of Wilde and Tausch. How awesome was that?
2: What an event that was.
3: I'm really, here to meet Evan Williams every week on Wilde and Tausch starting this week.
4: Oh, wow. Can I just say, you fellas sound...
0: Evan Williams?
1: Come on. Are you just trying to rile Kyle up this early in the morning?
0: No. Who's Evan Williams?
4: Evan Williams is going to be potentially a Pro Bowl safety.
2: Don't say Pro Bowl. The Pro Bowl's dead, first off. R.I.P. to the Pro Bowl. First we haven't paid our respects yet on this program.
4: Oh, my gosh. Yeah. How are we going to recognize
2: Well, they're still
4: going
2: to do Pro Bowl recognition, but also that game has sucked for two decades at this point. He's going to be an all-pro safety, Kyle. Go a step further.
0: No, aren't they still going to recognize people?
2: Yeah,
0: they're
2: still doing the recognition, which I don't really understand, to be honest with you.
0: It makes sense, because instead of then having, like, the eighth
1: this
0: quarterback
1: not participate,
0: if you get elected to the Pro Bowl, you're a real Pro Bowler. I mean, no one watched the game, or no one cared about the game anyway, so I love that. But who's Evan Williams? Tell me about this. Who are we talking about?
2: Go ahead, Kyle.
4: Yeah, he's a safety for the Green Bay Packers. You've seen him, number 33, continuing on that great tradition of number 33, balling out for the Green Bay Packers. You're going to see him ball out this year in his year number 3 for the Green Bay Packers. But can I just say something? Craig,
2: he's a future Packers Hall of Famer. He's going to be that good.
1: Fresno State,
2: is that right?
1: Yeah, he's Fresno State kid,
2: I got to be honest.
1: Fourth round draft pick.
2: I don't know that I knew that. He was fourth round draft pick.
0: So the reason I said that, by the way, is do you assume that to enjoy Sunday Karma, someone needs to know who Evan Williams is?
2: I don't know that those things are mutually exclusive necessarily, but I think if you're a Packers fan, you should absolutely know who Evan Williams is, because he's going to be the, aside from Micah Parsons, I think he's the long-term staple of that.
1: This is Craig trying to prove a point that if we're going to introduce Evan Williams on the program,
2: we got
1: to
2: hype him up.
1: Then no, we should explain he's one of the Packers' up-and-coming young safeties so that the,
2: Is he still up-and-coming or has he arrived? I think he's arrived. Last year was

0: so good for him.
1: I think an Alex Strofe.
2: No, I said all pro.
1: I think an Alex Strofe, man on the street, at the Third Street Market Hall, just saying, like, do you know who Evan Williams is?
2: Next week on Sunday Karma, we'll do that. Yeah,
3: I will take more references to the whiskey than to the Green Bay Packers player.
2: Yeah,
3: I'm gonna take that.
2: Craig.
1: So if you ask 30 people, do you know who Evan Williams is? I would say less than 10.
2: Really?
1: Random people on the street would know who Evan Williams is. And I would say that.
2: But that's Third Street Market Hall. If I did it in a Lambo parking lot.
1: No, but at Third Street Market Hall, and I would say 30 people, I guess if we say 30 people who identify themselves as Green Bay Packers, like, hey, are you a Packers fan?
2: Yeah.
1: And someone says yes. But I think then if you say Evan Williams, they'd say he's a Packer. But first you ask them if they knew who Evan Williams is.
2: Well, like,
1: then you ask them if they're a Green Bay Packers fan.
3: They don't need to be a Packers fan. We have non-Packers fans here on Sunday,
1: right,
3: Carver.
1: Exactly.
3: We have fans of all teams.
2: Well, yeah,
3: right,
2: what do you think?
1: So up 30 random people at the Third Street Market Hall, how many would be able to recognize who Evan – who would just be able to say, oh, I know what Evan Williams – he's a Green Bay Packer.
4: Yeah, less than five. Less than five. If you're talking about just on a random weekday, if you're talking about a Sunday where they're actually watching a Packer game, maybe. But no, Evan Williams is he's a safety. People don't even know who Xavier McKinney is.
1: Well, that's
4: you got no. I'm dead
2: serious.
4: Do I
2: overestimate people? Is that what's happening here?
4: Yeah, you're a sports fan, so like what
2: I understand
4: know,
2: that.
4: Think about
3: you
4: think
3: live
4: about
3: in
4: people.
3: Packers look at Twitter, like that's your orbit, like that's the,
2: on,
3: that's
2: man.
3: Where you live.
4: Like if
2: you
4: know I
2: ask Twitter,
4: like
3: I
4: if,
3: don't.
4: I, if I ask you guys who's 414 Big Frank, some of y'all be like who?
2: Oh come on, he's got the track where they do the dance, right?
3: I would say who?
4: Exactly,
3: yeah, Kyle. Yep.
4: And he's popular. He the library hip hop concert they had here in Milwaukee.
1: Yeah,
4: he was,
1: just saw him in the library. It was crazy. They turned out the library.
4: Yeah,
1: Milwaukee Public Library. Big Frank had.
4: Yeah,
1: like he was DJing. It was crazy at the library. Like literally in the library, the Milwaukee
2: the
1: library.
2: The actual library.
1: Yes, it's not like
4: in downtown.
3: So a library strophe is a place where they have books.
2: Not sure.
3: Newspapers, a lot of different things.
2: Newspapers.
3: Yeah, they do.
1: Yeah,
3: they
1: I will
3: put them
1: say
3: in libraries.
1: Like I only saw the one view from behind the DJ, so it looked insane. Like it was like going crazy.
2: Oh, you weren't there?
1: No, I was not there.
4: Yeah, we too old to be there. That's for the young folks.
2: Who's we?
4: Me, Craig, and Greg. You could have made it.
2: Oh, I'm part of the.
4: You're
3: still in your 20s.
4: You're in your 20s. Yeah, you can still do that. Yeah. Yeah, as a 35-year-old, I can't be in a line with a 19-year-old. It doesn't seem right.
1: All right, so does anyone think over 15 of 30?
2: Oh, we're back to the Evan Williams conversation now? Over 15, no. Of 30,
1: okay.
2: No.
1: Okay.
2: Over 10,
1: but anyway,
2: no.
1: Anyway, that's exciting. Wildy and Tausch.
3: I'm glad we took the first 8 minutes of the show to prove a point.
1: Wildy and Tausch celebration was awesome. So Evan Williams, surprise guest, Matt LaPay was in the house. Ryan Grant, Packer legend.
2: Ryan Grant, by the way, like sneaky great talker. Yeah. I really enjoyed his storytelling.
3: I thought you were going to say he looks like he can still play because I was
2: he does.
3: Yes,
2: yeah,
3: he does look like he can still play. But, yeah, he's always been great. Obviously in town here, former Notre Dame running back.
2: Yeah,
3: so
2: don't like
1: AJ
2: that.
1: AJ Hawk
2: like that
1: was
2: part.
1: In the house last night.
2: Yeah, good to see AJ Hawk.
3: Alec Ingold was in the house last night. Some folks from the Packers.
2: What team
3: here.
2: Does Alec Ingold play for, Greg?
3: Los Angeles Chargers.
2: Oh, okay. Gotcha.
4: Can I ask y'all a question? What time did you guys end last night?
2: The program or the party?
4: The party, because you all sound very tired. Strofe has a lot of energy, but Greg and Craig sound like they
3: have plenty of energy.
1: Yeah, I do too. I'm a little under the weather. I left early, but I'm a little under the weather.
4: Oh, okay. I hope you ain't got that stuff now.
2: That stuff.
3: What is that stuff?
4: I know somebody who got that vid now. I can't be getting that now.
2: The vid's back?
4: It's back.
2: Oh, no.
1: Oh, wow.
2: Not again.
4: Yeah, I just hope you ain't got that
2: so
4: stuff.
2: So Craig's got the vid? Is that what you're
4: No, trying? I did not. No, I did not say that. That would be a HIPAA violation to even make
2: that
4: accusation.
2: But
4: well, I hope you don't have that stuff.
1: Yeah. Why was AJ Hawk there, by the way? Was he planned to be there?
3: There's a list, so we're also going to have up here at the Tundra Trio. That's where we're broadcasting live. If you're watching us on YouTube, we're live at the Yuengling Legends Lounge here at the Tundra Trio in Green Bay, getting ready for Notre Dame.
1: Wait, how are they watching us on YouTube right now?
3: That's a
2: camera. There's a
3: camera
2: right there.
4: To your right.
1: Oh, I didn't know that. Hey, what's up?
3: So like last night, I know there's a list that we just have for the weekend of like, hey, these people might stop by.
1: That was a made up list.
3: But AJ Hawk was on it. I was like, AJ Hawk's not going to show up. And then he's here. So I see Joe Montana's on the list for today. And I'm like, there's no way Joe Montana's not going to.

0: he's going to come into our party.
1: He's a Notre Dame guy.
2: Joe Montana's on our list?
0: Not on the list. Joe Montana's on the list.
2: He's going to be in town tonight?
0: I have no idea. I don't know if these are.
2: Who
0: like,
2: made the list?
1: He's from. He went to Notre Dame. People
0: I
1: like Notre Dame.
0: We know that he went to Notre Dame.
2: I don't think we have every done? Notre Dame in love. Like Jeremiah Love isn't on our list.
0: You also
2: I don't
0: have
2: think.
0: To
3: yeah, but Pat Connaughton's on the list.
0: And Pat Notre Dame guy probably be here.
3: He is. I texted him. He didn't text me back. Maybe he just doesn't.
1: Oh,
2: cool.
0: Yeah.
2: Cool.
0: I mean, yeah, but the, you know, I also think when we say Joe Montana, Strofe thinks of it as like Lou Gehrig, like he's so old that he's
2: yeah,
0: like, wait,
2: he's not that
0: he's
2: old,
0: be...
2: is he?
0: No.
1: Oh, he's probably pushing he's probably, 70 now.
2: No.
1: Yeah, Joe Montana.
2: Low 60s?
1: No.
0: Low
1: 60s. No, he's got to be pushing 70. He's around the same age as my parents.
2: Give me a final guess, everybody.
3: I mean, Joe Montana was a rookie in 1980.
1: But Joe Montana is 70 years
2: 70
1: old.
2: 70 on the dot. Yep. Just turned 70.
0: So, yeah, there could be – who knows who's going to be here. A.J. Hawk did not get on stage last night.
3: Yeah.
2: No, we asked.
0: Oh, I know.
3: Oh, really?
2: Yeah.
3: That's interesting. Now, is it a – like, so in my role, and I ask this in all seriousness, my thought is A.J. Hawk doesn't want to talk to me. A.J. Hawk is there to just observe and – like, I don't want to go up and bother him, right? So is it rude that I didn't go and say hi and thank him for coming, or is it – he's happier, right?
2: He doesn't. No, he probably got plenty of that. Me. You're probably right.
3: Yeah,
2: I think your gut feels right.
0: Yes and no. I mean, look, I kind of you definitely go through the same thing because then sometimes you'll see like an athlete like kind of standing almost by themselves, and you're like, well, should I go and like entertain?
3: And,
0: or
3: normally I'd say AJ Hawk wouldn't know who I was, but I welcomed everyone at
0: correct.
3: The beginning of the night, so he would then know who I was.
0: Yep.
3: So then is he going to be like? Oh, that Craig's a dick. He didn't even, like, I was right by him. He didn't even get over and say hi.
1: Dump. What are we doing? What are we doing? Yeah, I dumped you, but good Craig. I know you sick, but damn it. I'm trying to save you money.
3: That is not a word that is banned by the FCC.
0: Our say standards are different than they were back in 1998.
1: Last time he was on air, he was talking about what comes out of him.
2: That is true. That did happen.
1: This is crazy.
2: We do have to circle back on that later when we introduce the Cover 5 contest.
0: Anyway, I think AJ Hawk didn't think twice if you don't go say hi to him.
2: I don't think he
0: and I think if you went and said hi quickly to him, he would have, like, not thought twice about it.
3: Right.
0: I think if you stood there and you were, like, yapping his ear off, he'd be like, this guy's annoying.
3: Yeah.
0: That's what I think.
2: Kyle, you'll enjoy what I'm about to ask. Did you say hello to Scott Wells?
3: No.
2: Do you know who that is?
3: The former guard?
0: Center. Nah, not guard.
3: Center,
0: yeah.
3: Oh, like he'd never played guard in his life.
1: Not
2: for the Packers.
1: If he played for the Packers, he was cross-trained.
3: He identifies as a guard.
2: So you did talk to him.
3: He grew up as a guard.
2: So you talked to him.
3: He had to play center for the Packers.
1: I actually believe Scott Wells did play guard at some point in the NFL. I don't think he was a center forever.
3: I agree, Kyle.
2: You're the best,
3: Greg might be the Chargers offensive line expert when it comes to Packers.
2: You're historical, yeah. Scott Wells looks like he...
3: Greg, did you look it up?
1: There is.
3: Is that what you were looking up?
1: In 2005, he played guard for the Packers.
2: Okay. Really?
1: All 16 games. Sure. Yeah, I'm going to say,
2: no
1: baby.
2: Kidding.
0: Well, every center's played guard, and every guard's played center.
1: Yeah, it's
3: and, like, you guys have to correct me on that. Like, I finally pulled...
0: Not you guys.
2: That was all me, Craig. Yeah, you could just direct that.
1: The guy who was seven during... Or not even. In 2005.
2: Scott, I got a Scott Wells autograph in, I think, 2005.
1: You didn't know he played guard.
0: My day was made yesterday, Kyle, when I won a Saskatchewan Rough Riders autographed Jack Cone jersey.
2: So
0: where is it? Just remembered it. Well, Tausch was crashed in the bedroom that
2: where
0: I
2: you kept
0: in,
2: it.
0: So,
2: do you think he like used it as a blanket?
0: No. I'll go and grab it.
3: Wait, Tausch is here?
0: Not anymore.
3: Oh, okay.
1: Yeah. I didn't realize Jack Cohen was playing in the Canadian football.
2: Same here, Kyle. But
3: third-string quarterback for the Grey Cup champion.
0: I think he's established himself.
3: No, this year he's hoping to establish himself as a second string.
0: As a true backup.
1: Didn't he play for Notre Dame, too, or no?
2: He did. Yeah, he's a Badger
3: and maybe potential heir apparent to the starter in Saskatchewan.
2: Who is the starter? Anybody know?
1: Nobody knows. Alex Strofe.
3: Harris, maybe Lucius. Not Lucius.
0: Aging, it is something Harris.
2: Why do you guys know this? Did you look it up?
0: The Grey Cup, yeah?
3: Yeah, they won the Grey Cup last year.
1: Oh, I don't
2: know. You guys were CFL guys. Yeah. Good for you guys.
0: Jack Cone also had a little stint in the XFL as well.
1: Wait a minute.
3: He played in San Antonio, put up over 1,000 yards passing for San Antonio.
0: 1,500
2: yards, yeah. You guys clearly did a stat run on Jack Cone after Greg spent too much on this jersey yesterday, huh?
3: I may have won an autographed Alec Ingold football by guessing Jack Cone's career passing yards.
0: No, his career passing yards at Wisconsin, San Antonio, and Saskatchewan.
2: When you say you may have.
3: I did.
2: Nice.
3: So, Kyle, I get called up on stage. There's six of us.

0: Real quick.
1: Hold on, yeah, time out. Go ahead, Greg.
0: We were at a great event for the Alec Ingold Family Foundation. Friend of show, friend of Sunday Karma, San Diego Charger, or excuse me, Los Angeles Charger himself. So, Alec, great insight into that offensive line yesterday.
2: Alec Ingold, friend of the show. That's news to me. I've been on the show for almost a decade.
3: Yeah, me too.
1: I guess not this show. Other shows.
3: I've never met him before yesterday, so I don't know.
0: He's been a friend of Good Karma for a long time. We've worked with the foundation before. And obviously Green Bay native. So we're at this event, hence the Jack Cohn trivia and the Jack Cohn jersey and the autographed Alec Ingold football.
3: So I get called up on stage and there's six of us, and it's how many combined passing yards did Jack Cohn have with the Badgers, Notre Dame?
0: Not Notre Dame.
3: Badgers, San Antonio, and Saskatchewan. But not Notre Dame.
1: That's incredible trivia.
2: Was it 3,200?
3: So,
0: Price is Right rules.
3: So, I'm fourth out of six people guessing.
1: Okay.
3: I guess 1 yard.
1: And you won.
3: And I won.
2: Get out of town. How many did he have?
0: That's not good. It was something in the, 4,500 range.
3: Yeah.
2: What did people say, 8,000?
3: Everyone guessed, 4,500
0: I think people
3: more.
0: People assumed he was starting. He's only at 138.
3: He started 3 years for the Badgers.
0: No, he didn't.
2: Mm-mm.
3: No?
2: No.
0: He really started, one major year.
3: Okay.
0: So he played Long Island Laser. He played 3 years for the Badgers, but he only had 138 yards passing in his career thus far for the Saskatchewan Roughriders, which is where people, I think, slipped up because they were like, oh, he had to have.
1: So I love the thought idea of this is the first time anybody's ever said that sentence, right, in the history of the world. That's the first time that question's ever been asked. First and only.
0: Probably.
1: How many combined passing yards did Jack Cohn have? Wisconsin, San Antonio, and Saskatchewan. Nobody's ever asked that question before yesterday.
3: We should, because of the passion our fans have for the L.A. Chargers offensive line, and Alec Ingold is a fullback being part of that, do you think we should give away maybe next week to kick off the NFL season the autographed Alec Ingold football won on the air?
1: Absolutely.
3: Kyle?
1: We got to get some contest rules written.
0: I was going to say, our marketing team's going to be thrilled with that one.
1: Yeah. We'll call Pratik later. It's fine.
3: Yeah. Kyle, think next week we give it away to kick off the NFL season?
2: I don't think so. Maybe that sounds like a Wisconsin College game day type thing to give away.
0: What do you have against Alec Ingold?
2: I have
0: his name was mentioned.
1: One of the all-time great humans.
2: Excuse me. I actually like Alec Ingold because I think he's secretly black. So I personally love him. I'm a big fan of his. Big fan. He's been in the NFL forever.
1: What does that mean?
0: There's only about 15 players in his draft class that have played more games than Alec Ingold.
2: Yeah.
3: He's undrafted. But wait. He is adopted. Do you have a belief that he, is that why you think he's secret?
2: He looked mixed. I don't know. I always thought he was mixed. I said, look at his brother, because he was really good. He played at Bayport in high school, I believe. Really good high school football player. I'm like, damn, who is this brother at Bayport?
1: Great high school quarterback, great high school wrestler, state champion. Yeah. I'm just ignoring that for the record. I'm ignoring everything that was just said.
3: All right. Well, we have a lot to get today. Is Wilde going to be in person here or not? Is Wilde just going to be on the phone?
2: Not sure.
0: Producer, what do we think?
2: I'm assuming he's going to be calling in. He enjoys his family time.
1: Why don't you shoot him a call on the break?
2: I will shoot him. I will
1: ask
2: contact
1: him. If he's coming here or not.
2: I don't think he's coming this early because what would be the reason? What time does he need to be there?
0: Come and sit down with us, you know?
1: Let's kick him to the 11 o'clock hour if he wants to come here.
2: Well, does he live far from?
1: He lives.
0: We're not going to put his business on the air, Kyle. You don't want people to know where you live.
2: He lives in Green Bay or Schwabenau. I live in Wisconsin. He lives in Wisconsin as well. I just know he lives in Wisconsin around the Green Bay and Schwabenau area.
1: What city do you live in? I live in Wisconsin.
3: Before we sneak out to break, I just want to sneak out. I want people to be able to be part of our Cover 5 contest.
1: Yes.
3: So we can open it up for business right
1: now. It's open, yep.
3: Open for business right now. And here's the deal. If you – now, is it if the person wins or if they're
1: first place. First place.
3: Is it first place or everyone ahead of
1: me
3: is entered to win?
1: Contest rules say first place.
3: Okay, so we have contest rules?
2: Well,
0: Price tickets?
1: Yes, price tickets.
2: No, let's
1: – first place.
3: So first place among this group goes to the game with – the winner who's first.
1: You got it.
2: And then first, and so how are we, because Craig has a good

0: will sit on the court for a Milwaukee Bucks game with whoever wins from our crew on the air. So if I win, you go to the game with me, Scalzo, Strofe, Kyle. And now is this to be open to other ESPN Wisconsin hosts? Like, might other people win?
1: I am going to be sending an email to tell everybody to use code KARMA26 from the ESPN Wisconsin family of hosts.
0: Okay, so
2: ESPN just signed up. It was that easy.
0: Okay, so you'll you're the only one entered. Yeah. Okay, top ESPN Wisconsin host goes to a Bucks game, sits on the court with the top viewer, listener, fan of this show. So download the Cover 5 app, use join code KARMA26, and you, maybe Evan Williams enters, right?
2: Sure.
0: Right?
1: Yeah. You could. Can he legally do this?
2: Why couldn't he legally?
0: I mean, he would be one of the hosts, right? I mean, he's
1: I don't know if it's Cover 5.
2: It's
1: Cover 5 clear.
2: It's not anything for money.
1: It's Cover 5 clear. I don't know. I don't want Evan Williams picking the Packers spread now. I don't know.
0: Oh, it's great.
1: Get my voice suspended.
2: It's a prize.
0: Free to play. Oh, he would win. He would win tickets on the court.
2: Yeah, that might be a little. Maybe Evan Williams might not be eligible.
0: I mean, Evan taking the Vikings plus 2.5, like that might be dicey.
1: Yeah, if he drops an interception, then everything's going to hell for me. I'm snapping on everybody.
0: Yeah. All right, let's not invite Evan.
2: Keep Evan Williams out.
0: Yeah.
3: Let's use like Matt LaPay as the example. Another one of our teammates.
2: Matt LaPay.
0: Yeah, Matt LaPay could join.
1: Yeah, he's college.
0: Yeah, Matt LaPay could absolutely join. So join code KARMA26, and you could be part of this. Predictions for everyone. Greg, how many people will we have joined by the end of this show today?
2: 111.
0: Over or under, Strophy?
2: I'll take the over.
0: Kyle, over or under 111?
1: I did under last year, and I lost miserably, so I'll go over.
2: Sure,
1: Cover okay. 5.
0: And we're a
1: sign
0: week away. Oh, I guess we're not a week away from the NFL starting.
1: We starts this week?
2: Wednesday.
0: Right, I mean, the season's starting
1: this
0: week,
1: yeah.
0: But yeah, you could. We'll still kick it
3: off.
0: We're
3: gonna have five games to pick by noon next week, so we've got. We're actually giving ourselves a lot more time than we did last year to get over that 111.
0: No. It's by the end of the show today.
3: Oh, got it. I'm still taking the over.
0: Okay. All right. So use join code KARMA26. How many people have joined now, Greg?
3: It's still gonna be one, isn't it? You just gave out the code. I mean, we got to give people a commercial break at least.
2: We are at three people.
0: Wow! All right, who else joined? Give them some
2: maybe love. 63 with an IE, and then P3 McNabb.
0: Okay.
2: I love P3 McNabb.
4: Yep.
0: Well done by those who
2: Not
0: joined.
2: Not four. Team Shaft. Team Shaft.
3: Yeah, right. Team Shaft.
0: Here we go.
1: Let's go to break. I'm tired of y'all.
0: Big one
1: point.
0: There. Yeah.
1: Come on now.
0: What?
1: Go to break. Let's go to break.
0: What?
1: Y'all lost your damn minds up there in Green Bay.
0: I don't know what you're talking about. All right, we are at the Tundra Trio. It is Sunday Karma on ESPN Wisconsin.
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0: to Sunday Karma, live on YouTube and on ESPN Wisconsin, the ESPN Wisconsin app. We are taking you up until noon. It is a big day. I said it's historic, and not that it's the first time the Badgers played here, but it's special to be at Lambeau Field, for Wisconsin to be taking on Notre Dame, the Shamrock Classic?
1: Series.
0: Mm-hmm. Series. That denotes a bunch of games.
2: That's just two. They're at Soldier Field next year.
1: No, so, the Shamrock Series is a series where every year, usually this game, they take it to a neutral site. So yeah. They would be at Jerry World. They went to Yankee Stadium.
0: But I'm saying it's always Notre Dame.
1: Yeah, it's always Notre Dame.
2: Yeah. Oh, really?
1: It's called the Shamrock Series.
0: They were Fenway against Boston College. They were at Navy, I think, at Yankee Stadium. Yeah.
1: So they play all these different teams as part of the Shamrock Series. It's usually Labor Day weekend, kick off the season. Last year they played Miami in the game that
0: was a great game.
1: Yeah. So this is part of that series.
2: Did anybody watch that Western Michigan game last night?
1: I saw the highlights.
0: Yeah, I watched it.
2: What the hell
0: was
2: that?
0: Yeah, I mean,
2: what was that?
0: It'll be interesting. I guess I don't know enough about the Hawkeye system. So what happened was Western Michigan was really close to pulling an upset against Michigan, up 12-7 late. Michigan throws a pass into the end zone
2: to potentially
0: win the game, and it lands incomplete.
2: With zero seconds on the clock.
0: There's no time on the clock. They add 1 second back.
2: Because the dude was out of bounds who deflected or knocked it down?
0: No, but it was 0 seconds on the clock.
2: So why did they add a second?
0: So, and the TV clock seemingly was synced with the real clock, so there's no reason to add a second back. There is a separate Hawkeye system that is somehow tracking things that we may find out. Saw that there was 1 second left when the ball was deflected. It didn't appear that at all. There's nothing watching the game.
1: No video
0: that would
1: evidence.
0: Have, no video evidence to put a second on the clock. They put a second on the clock. Michigan throws another Hail Mary, caught for a touchdown. Michigan wins the game. Really kind of ironic or whatever, something, when you think back to the history at Michigan Stadium. You know, one of the most famous Hail Marys in college football history, right? Like this side of the Doug Flutie pass was the Cordell Stewart pass in that stadium for Colorado to beat Michigan. Michigan, again, not that much on the line, assuming Michigan's not going to go and win the Big Ten or win a national championship. Michigan pulls out this win that with Big Ten officials, right? Big Ten officials were there.
3: Yeah, you're right. They claim Big Ten came out and put out like the replay.
4: Saw their statement. It was crap.
3: They put out some additional video as well. And so what they're saying is that all the clocks are supposed to be synced, and the official clock that they had, and they put out a side by side showed
4: the
3: clock.
4: 14th ranked team.
3: The clock that they showed that they were using in the replay for the Big Ten officials had the stadium clock at 1 second when the defender from Western Michigan caught the ball and touched the ball. There was still a second left on the clock. So they showed what they had, the replay that they had. And so it seems like maybe the TV clock, stadium clock, did not match the official stadium clock. Not sure. They're not sure what happened. But their reasoning and rationale is that the clock that they used is the official clock that was in the stadium, showed that there was 1 second left when the defender from Western Michigan caught the ball after he was out of bounds from an out of bounds position, which would mean that there's 1 second left from the clock.
1: As outrageous as it was, it almost feels to me like that had to have been the case because it was so obvious the other way.
0: Yeah.
1: Where like it wasn't even like, oh, maybe we could somehow put the wool over your eyes.
0: And
1: it was
0: that's so outrageous. And that's why it's like not like there was any conspiracy or anything. Like, I know people who bet on the games and stuff like that are going to be upset about it if you're rooting against Michigan, or it was just a cool thing to watch
1: bad for Western Michigan players because dude, we just beat Michigan, and those are the folks.
0: And I'm sure every single one of those Western Michigan players was not recruited by Michigan, and then they just came in and beat.

0: them. But like you said, it wasn't like, oh, the Big Ten officials wanted Michigan to win or anything like that. There clearly had to be something, and that's why it's good that it came out. It sucks for Western Michigan. They still had to complete a Hail Mary pass. Like, again, you look online, and there's a bunch of nonsense around it. But, you know, congrats to Michigan on barely beating a team that, you know, they should have beaten handily, and that sucks for Western Michigan.
1: It's such a deflating moment, too, because Western Michigan is literally celebrating, and then they go, hey, by the way, you got to go back out there for one more play. And credit to Michigan. I mean, Underwood made an incredible throw. It was an incredible catch, but Ann Arbor screw job. That's how I view it.
0: But how is it a screw job?
1: Because the clock said zero. We're literally celebrating.
0: But that's not the real clock.
2: What's the real clock?
1: What's real? What's fake?
3: Here's the thing. It is quite weird that in the statement it said all the clocks are all synced.
1: The fact you have to release a statement for the 14th ranked team in the country to beat Western freaking Michigan in Ann Arbor.
4: Team anymore.
0: Yeah.
3: I mean, at the end of the day, I mean, it does suck for Western Michigan, but who cares? All these teams. Western Michigan ain't winning the national title, nor is Michigan.
1: I got to say, though, the chaos of week one has been fun. Hopefully more chaos tonight here at Lambeau.
0: There's always chaos when Jason Wilde joins us. That's coming up next. It's Sunday Karma, ESPN Wisconsin.
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7: Here's a look at your weatherology forecast. Sunshine mixed with clouds at times today, with daytime highs approaching 78. Easterly winds 5 to 10 miles per hour. Lows dip down to about 56. Tonight, mainly clear skies. Highs level off around 78. Tomorrow, mainly clear skies. I'm meteorologist Jennifer Wojcicki on 1430 ESPN Beaver Dam. Right now, 71.
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0: all left side. Backhanded by Ortiz. Throw across the diamond. Yes, in time. Checks his runners. Here's the pitch. Fly ball, left field. Hap on the warning track. Hap at the wall. It's gone! Andrew Vaughn ties in the bottom of the first inning with a three-run homer.
1: This is Lane Grindle. 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

0: 2-1 is a liner back up the middle and into center field for a base hit. Yelich around third. He will score, and the Brewers on the board first. 1-0 Crew as Terang found the golden snitch. Yelich rips one fair inside the bag down the first baseline. Yelich turns first. He's on his way to second. He's in with a stand-up double to get the Brewers offense off and running from Wrigley.
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1: A lot of eyes going to fall on South Bend, Indiana. The Notre Dame Fighting Irish this season. They miss out on the college football playoff a year ago. They sit out of their bowl game. They have a contract that says they need to make it this year. If they're a certain place in the rankings, they got it on lock. Well, what does Marcus Freeman and his crew have? We'll find out when they kick off their season tonight. It's Game Day right here on ESPN Radio, ESPN App, Sirius XM, Channel 80, presented by Progressive Insurance. He's Will Kunkel. I'm Matt Fontana. It is a funny thing to joke about, Will. Like, yes, Notre Dame literally has it written in a contract that if they finish in the top 12 of the rankings, they are required to be in the playoff. Like, it's just the age-old debate. Join a conference or

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1: Here's a look at your weatherology forecast. Sunshine mixed with clouds at times this afternoon, with daytime highs approaching 78. East winds 5 to 10 miles per hour. Mainly clear skies tonight, lows level off around 56. Mainly sunny tomorrow, highs level off around 79. I'm meteorologist Jennifer Wojcicki on 1430 ESPN Beaver Dam. Currently 78.
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1: This is Doug Kraft, head coach of the Beaver Dam Golden Beavers boys high school hockey team, and you're listening to 1430 ESPN Beaver Dam, home of the Golden Beavers.

0: to move on. And if Dabo Swinney is literally going to go to the athletic director and say, I'm unwilling to change the way that we do these things, I'm unwilling to be as aggressive as some of these other coaches in our conference or some of the top teams in the country with embracing the new era of college football, then you leave them literally no choice, because unfortunately that old school stuff leads you to the results of what we saw last night. Your team was understaffed. Your team was not able to compete on an athletic level on either sides of the ball or in special teams. And there's a difficult path for you just to be able to win your own conference.
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2: 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The American League Central takes center stage as the Minnesota Twins fight for a spot in the postseason. 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
7: I'm Chad Ryder. This just in from the NFL. The Giants have agreed on a two-year, $13 million extension. Backup quarterback Jameis Winston. Also today, NFL owners approving and agreeing on a four-year extension with Commissioner Roger Goodell in 2030. Week one of college football continues on this Sunday. We have the Apple Cup going on in Seattle, number 17, Washington, with a 3-0 lead on Washington State early in the second quarter. Tonight at Nashville, it's number 9 Ole Miss against 24th-ranked Louisville. Right here on ESPN Radio, the app, you can watch it on ABC. Coverage starts at 7 Eastern. To baseball, and the Padres have a 3-0 lead on the Yankees in the fourth. The first three San Diego batters of the game, Fernando Tatis Jr., Jake Cronenworth, and Manny Machado, with back-to-back-to-back home runs of Garrett Cole to start the game, or in the first, Machado's 26th of the season. Rangers have a 7-5 lead on the Rays in the sixth. Jake Berger, a two-run homer and a solo shot for Texas, now is 25 on the season. Rivals facing off in Philly, and this one was decided in the ninth.
8: First pitch on the way to Austin Riley. Austin with a fly ball to deep center, racing back Hill. Hill back to the warning track, over his head, off the wall. Braves will take the lead. Riley around second. He's got three bags on his mind. Belly flop into the bag. It's an RBI triple. Braves on top of the ninth, 5-4.
7: That was the go-ahead run as heard on 680 The Fan as the Braves get past the Phillies 5-4. Kyle Schwarber is major leading 42nd home run.
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1: 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A wild and crazy week one of college football still underway. We've got the Apple Cup going on right now up in Seattle. A rivalry game to start the season. The 17th-ranked Washington Huskies with a 3-0 lead over Wazoo with 11.5 minutes left to go in the second quarter. But the Huskies are driving right now inside the 10-yard line. We'll keep you updated on that one. We've got Notre Dame and Wisconsin tonight. We've got Louisville and Ole Miss tonight. One of a couple of primetime SEC showdowns. The only AP Top 25 matchup on the week one calendar as well.

0: 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We'll talk to you down the road.
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0: 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Cole Kubelik, ESPN SEC Network analyst, hanging out with us here on Primetime. Let's head up to Seattle to get an update from the Apple Cup.
3: Washington State at number 17, Washington.
0: Well, it was 3-0 in this ball game until DeMond Williams Jr. happened. A 5-yard quarterback rush for a touchdown to put the Huskies up 10-0 in this one. I was just checking the highlight a minute ago. Tough run from DeMond Williams, who went flipping through the end zone, landed on the back of his head. Kind of a scary finish there, but popped right up, and he has given Jed Fish and the Huskies a 10-0 lead up in Seattle. We have a lot more to get to. Give us a call, 888-SAY-ESPN, 888-729-3776, if you want to weigh in on a wild and crazy weekend in week one of the college football season. We cover the games you may have missed on a busy Saturday as well. That's next on Primetime on ESPN Radio.
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0: advantage of a receiver with that type of skill set, yeah, Ohio State is going to be difficult for anybody they play, and clearly they were well beyond any level that Ball State could help to achieve.
1: Down in the great state of Texas yesterday, Austin to be specific, number 5, Texas, the Longhorns, blowing out Texas State 59-7. The Auburn transfer stud wide receiver Cam Coleman catching a 20-yard touchdown pass from Arch Manning.
2: Cam Coleman in a slot to the right. Wide left, the tight end Amari Winston. Two more receivers in slots on the left. Manning from the shotgun. Arch with the snap, looking, still looking, sends it over the middle. Coleman, a catch, and a touchdown. Cam Coleman leaping into the air, pulls it down for his first touchdown as a Texas Longhorn, a 20-yard strike.
1: Audio courtesy of Craig Way from Learfield. Chad Brown, are you or have you ever been on the Arch Manning hype train?
0: Well, I think the hype is actually finally meeting the level of production we expected. So Arch Manning came in as a Heisman candidate as soon as he showed up at Texas. That's actually a reality now. I think he's playing to that kind of level. Steve Sarkisian's got this program headed in the right direction. So I think Texas will probably be known more for actual football on the field than they are the value of the cars in their players' parking lots. All that got ahead of where they were program on the field, but it's finally catching up. I expect him to be in that national championship conversation as well this year.
1: From the Lone Star State to the Hoosier State, Kurt Cignetti and the defending national champion Indiana Hoosiers, preseason number 6, blowing out North Texas 52-17. Here's new quarterback Josh Hoover delivering a 35-yard strike to Charlie Becker.
3: Motion goes Marsh. Here's the snap. Hoover back to throw. He's going for the bob down the field. He's got his man, and it is caught, and a touchdown. Unbelievable catch. Again, one of those very contested plays, and Indiana comes up with a score, and Charlie Becker comes up with a score. Touchdown.
1: Don Fisher from Learfield on the call there. Another season for Indiana, another new quarterback coming off a national championship. Chad, what should be the expectations for this team?
0: I think the Hoosiers are going to be incredibly good. Becker has been one of the best receivers in college football going back to about halfway through last season. Josh Hoover, I think, is going to be maybe the best quarterback in the transfer portal this year. I know we're going to talk about Mensa here as a game as this show goes along. But Indiana's got themselves a great coach, a great quarterback, an incredibly talented wide receiver, and probably the cleanest, smartest playing football team in all of college football.
1: Yeah, Kurt Cignetti very, very happy with his offense yesterday. No, you wouldn't know it. He never shows it, but understandably a bit frustrated with their defensive performance against North Texas. A perfect storm for Kurt Cignetti. He gets a blowout win, and he has a lot of teach tape to bring to his guys this week as they get set for week 2. The SEC is 15-0 in week 1. Will they go 16-16? We go to Nashville and get ready for the lone top 25 matchup of the weekend next here on ESPN Radio.
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6: Here's a look at your weatherology forecast. Lows dip down to about 56 tonight under mainly clear skies. Winds out of the southeast around 5 miles per hour. Lots of sunshine tomorrow. Highs level off around 79. Lows dip down to about 57. Tomorrow night, partly cloudy skies. I'm meteorologist Jennifer.

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